0: Marshall Knee, Amaro Lubambo, Chuck Theodore, Ben Thomas, Jeff Bush, Mark Ivester. Thank you, folks. 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
3: 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My name is Senira. I'll be here until 8 o'clock playing the best of Brazilian music for you. And this last version of The Girl from Ipanema that you heard is by Maúcha Adnetti with Jovino Santos Neto from a CD called Por Causa de Você. And in our first set, you are going to hear Maria Bethânia, Simon Papa, Ney Mato Grosso, Dora Vergueiro, Leila Pinheiro with Sérgio Santos, Zizi Posse, Peninha, and Herbie Mann. 2910666 with 303 in front of that for suggestions or questions.

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3: 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My name is Senir. I will be here until 8 o'clock playing the best of Brazilian music for you. And my next set is made of Mariana de Moraes, Simone, Emílio Santiago, Gal Costa with Zé Cabaleiro, Mariana Aidar, and Nilson Mata with Annette Cohen. 2910666 with 303 in front of that for suggestions or questions.

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1: 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So guess what? We'll be featuring cuts from several different Miles Davis albums, spanning the 1950s to the early 1980s. Join me, Jeff Anderson, this Tuesday at 8:30 for the Vinyl Vault right here on KUVO.

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4: 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My name is Senira. I'll be here until 8 o'clock. Playing the best of Brazilian music for you. And for my next set, we will hear Milton Nascimento, Gilberto Gil, Wilson Simonal, Paulo Bellinati with Mônica Salmasso, Marcos Sacramento, and Paula Lima. 2910666 with 303 in front of that for suggestions or questions.

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0: Hello, I'm Andy O, your host for The Nightside, Sunday nights at 9 p.m. on Kuvo Jazz. 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
3: 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My name is Senir. I'll be here until 8 o'clock playing the best of Brazilian music for you and coming back next Sunday with more of Brazilian music for you. And our last set has Milton Nascimento, Portal da Cor, and then Maíra de Freitas, Martinho da Vila with Patrícia Hora, Maria Rita, Marisa Monte, Leila Maria, and Fi Maróstica, Vanessa Moreno, and Sérgio Santos. Let's see if we have time for all of that. But I'll be back here next Sunday with more of Brazilian music for you. And thank you for being there.

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E você sabe por quê?

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4: You're listening to Jazz Night in America. I'm Christian McBride. On May 21st, The Late Show with Stephen Colbert takes his final bow after 11 seasons. To mark the occasion, Jazz Night in America revisits a very special episode with John Batiste, the kid from New Orleans who served as its music director for 7 seasons.
5: I spent a lot of time really creating what I consider to be these different worlds of sound. And there's all these different influences from New Orleans, gospel music, jazz, hip-hop, soul music. And blending all those things into one sound has been a process of going through different sounds and investing in them.
4: Jonathan Batiste, sometimes affectionately called J-Bat within the jazz community. See him live for 5 minutes and you know he was born to perform. But to John, being on stage isn't just a performance. It's communication. With the musicians, of course, but also the audience. He likes to break that fourth wall, invite the audience on stage, or take the crowd with him, parading down the street. You might be familiar with John Batiste from television. He was the music director of The Late Show with Stephen Colbert, before stepping away in 2022 to focus on his own music and going on to win 5 Grammys.
5: It was quite a ride when we first started doing the show. In particular, I think it's very special as a musician because these are environments that we're not usually a part of.
6: Welcome, Stephen Colbert, y'all!
5: There's a great community of talent at the show that's become a real family.
4: Later this hour, we'll dig into John's work on the show and look back on the impact jazz has had on late night. Back in the fall of 2019, Jazz Night held a special taping in New York City. Live at the club car at the McKittrick Hotel, John Batiste and friends. John on piano and vocals, Gifton Jelen on trumpet, John Lampley on trumpet and tuba, Eddie Barbash on alto saxophone, Tavon Pennicott on tenor saxophone, India Owens on bass, Joe Saylor on drums, and Nega Santos on percussion. This is Prince.

0: John Batiste and friends with Prince. John says the main melody has a youthful quality to it.
1: You can hear that. Somebody playing a fiddle or something. The traditions of bluegrass music, all the Anglo-Celtic music and the early gospel music, they were connected spiritually, but weren't connected publicly.
0: John says that it's his responsibility to connect different traditions.
1: Because there's nothing new under the sun. What is new is the idea of repurposing, reinterpreting, finding a deeper understanding of the things that have led to our being. And then that leaves the next generation with the responsibility of going deeper into all of the things that we discovered.
0: And it's in John's blood, this tradition of taking, making, and passing on to the next one. He came up in Kenner, Louisiana, just outside New Orleans. He's a part of the vast Batiste musical family tree. When he was a kid, John could be found on stage hitting a cowbell with the Batiste Brothers Band. John looks back with gratitude on the hours he logged with Crescent City Elders. They were like mythological figures. You heard about them before you met them. Like saxophonist Kid Jordan, the late pianist Ellis Marsalis, composer Harold Batiste, no relation, and clarinetist Alvin Batiste, John's uncle.
1: For me, it was Alvin who I had the deepest connection with. We were born just a few days apart, many years apart, but in the same month, there was a spiritual underpin to our relationship that he believed and I believed.
0: Each elder seemed to hold a different jazz philosophy, their own way to think about the music.
1: So if you're learning how to play, Alvin's philosophy would be to take everything, turn it inside out, then recreate it.
0: Ellis's philosophy? To examine music from different vantage points.
1: If it's musical, you can study it from the perspective of philosophy. You can study it from the perspective of visual arts. You can study it from the perspective of physics. And then you can understand it from a place of integrity, even if no one around you understands it. You'll stand in that. So there's a certain sort of steadfast intellectual rigor there.
0: That intellectual rigor, mixed up with the energy of New Orleans street music, stayed with John when he moved to New York City to study at Juilliard. He was quickly noticed and hired by Cassandra Wilson, Wynton Marsalis, and the late Roy Hargrove. John remembers one gig with Roy when moments before the show, Roy taught him a brand new song called Soulful. They played it that night.
1: What beautiful chords, man. Those chords are something else.
0: A decade later, John was leading his own band. They were making a live record at the Village Vanguard when he received the news. Roy Hargrove had died. John thought back to that song, Soulful.
1: I didn't actually plan on recording it when we had the Vanguard sessions, but speaking to the power of that song and how much of a part of the lineage has become already, everyone in the band vaguely knew the song enough for me to teach it to them in the way Roy taught it to me in the dressing room before we went out to play it that night after we found out the news that Roy had passed. We lift up the legacy of those who have taught us and lifted us over the years. It's a spiritual passing of the torch.
0: We're glad that John played Soulful for our live concert recording. It features one of Roy Hargrove's mentees, Giftin Jellin, on trumpet. Let's hear it.

0: That was a Roy Hargrove composition called Soulful, played here by John Batiste and friends. It featured John on piano and Gibson Jellin on trumpet. Before he got the gig on TV, John Batiste was known to incite what he called love riots. He'd do them all over New York. Instead of staying on one street corner, he and his band would walk around, take the audience with them, removing that barrier of performer and spectator.
1: We played in the subways every night for free, for fun, and also to congregate with people and create a sense of community, which at a time like now is even more precious because we're social distancing and we're apart. But the idea of actually being able to create community through music was a philosophy. We brought that spirit with us wherever we went. It sort of became a version of jazz, but almost like jazz 2.0.
0: The band grew in size and fan base. John got to tour the world for the first time as a band leader. As he got more popular, J-Bac began to dress more freely, donning canary yellow or fuchsia suits with his Nike Air Jordans. And his musical identity evolved. John was mixing the classical phrasing of Debussy, the boogie-woogie of Fats Domino, and the intensity of McCoy Tyner. Never sacrificing the integrity of the music or the party. So, John had refined his social music in the streets, on stage.

Arsenio Hall Show, even Dr. Billy Taylor, who served as MD on the Jack Frost Show. We'll peel back some of that history when Jazz Night in America returns. I'm Christian McBride.

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1: This is Etienne Charles. I'll be live at the Vineyards on Saturday, August 15th with my Creole Orchestra. So get ready to dance. 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

0: 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I'm Christian McBride.
1: Welcome back, everybody. Let's hear it for John Batiste and Stay Human.
0: Pianist John Batiste took on a new level of exposure when he joined The Late Show with Stephen Colbert. It got us thinking about the influence of jazz musicians in creating the sound of late night TV.
2: I don't think that it's a coincidence that jazz has been a central element of late night bands stretching all the way back to the earliest days of The Tonight Show, Johnny Carson's band, Jay Leno's band, Arsenio Hall's band, to David Letterman's bands at NBC and CBS, to Stephen Colbert's backing band that John leads on CBS.
0: That's Eric Deggans, NPR's TV critic and longtime journalist who's covered TV and music and pop culture. He helped walk us through some of this history. Let's roll back to the 1950s, shall we?
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2: When The Tonight Show started, particularly in the 50s in New York, jazz was the coolest music form that was happening in the city.
0: Steve Allen was a jazz fan. He sat at the piano as he spoke to the camera. He didn't have a house band as the first host of The Tonight Show on NBC, but he loved to feature jazz front and center.
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0: Deggans describes how, in 1962, when Johnny Carson took over The Tonight Show, he had a big band.
2: Johnny was a drummer. He was very interested in jazz. He was a huge fan of Buddy Rich.
5: Mr. Buddy Rich!
6: All right.
2: They would often have these segments where Buddy would come on and play.
0: Johnny's band was first led by pianist Skitch Henderson, then later by trumpeter Doc Severinsen.
2: That whole idea of a band leader who is the charismatic leader of a big band, that's not a new thing, of course. He just brought that concept to late night television. Doc Severinsen's big thing was that he always wore really flashy, crazy suits.
7: How did this whole thing start? You're famous for your outfits.
8: Actually, Arsenio, it started with a wild necktie.
0: Doc Severinsen, from a 1992 interview on the Arsenio Hall Show.
7: I'm a bit of a rebel. Thank you for being here. You're a very slippery but classy interview.
0: The Arsenio Hall Show aired in the same time slot as The Tonight Show.
2: Arsenio creates this show that is rooted in black culture and that is rooted in featuring the kinds of performers

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1: Jazz pianist Michael Wolff was their musical director, and he brought in a strong R&B component. In 1992, when Johnny Carson retired, Jay Leno became the host of The Tonight Show. For the inaugural episode, Jay introduced the world to his musical director, saxophonist Branford Marsalis.
0: There's a clip of the very first Tonight Show with Jay Leno as host and Branford Marsalis as musical director. Branford comes down and he sits beside Jay Leno's desk and they have a little conversation.
2: Remember, I said, you didn't want this gig at first. Remember you said that?
3: Yeah, I said, no. I said, thank you, but no.
0: And then Branford told his bandmates that he'd gotten this call from Jay Leno, and they were like, are you crazy? You know, go call him back.
3: Said, called you back, said, yeah.
2: Yeah, well, this is good. When I told you could do the kind of music you want to do, sounds good to me.
0: So already you get the sense that he wasn't necessarily all that fired up about doing it.
1: It's reported that Branford would push his band like it was a gig in a concert hall or nightclub, that The Tonight Show was a platform to continue to deal with the music. Eric Deggans says it can be tricky for some artists to navigate the waters of network television expectations. It wasn't long before Branford would step aside and pass the gig to his guitarist, Kevin Eubanks, who would lead the band for the next 15 years.
0: So I think ultimately that was the problem when Branford was serving as musical director on The Tonight Show Band. He's an artist, but the musical director for a TV show has to be something else.
1: 1 year after Leno went on the air on NBC, CBS welcomed Late Night with David Letterman in a competing time slot.
0: Each new show is a reflection of where jazz kind of sits in the public sensibility. Letterman is a reflection of the fact that, like, the cool form of jazz is contemporary jazz now.
1: Paul Schaefer, who had already been working with Letterman for years, was the musical director. Schaefer's World's Most Dangerous Band showed us how a late-night band could double as a backing band for the show's musical guests. Schaefer loved backing all kinds of genres, including jazz.
4: We really did get many of the icons of jazz come and play with us, like Miles and Diz.
1: When Letterman retired from The Late Show, comedian Stephen Colbert became the new host, and Paul Schaefer passed the torch to John Batiste. Schaefer says he couldn't be more proud.
4: The thing about John Batiste coming to late night television is that he figured out how to bring his jazz feel onto the show, and it sounds absolutely like it belongs.
1: We put the headphones on Schaefer to play my recording of John's concert in New York City.
4: When I heard the concert that was recorded at the McKittrick, it really was the best that I could have imagined. It was in that bag, beautiful, like what would Alan Toussaint be doing now sort of thing. All kinds of wonderful influences. It reaffirmed what a big fan I am.
1: Let's get back into that music. This is John's take on If You're Happy and You Know It.
5: If you're happy and you know it, clap your hands.

recorded live at the Club Car at the McKittrick Hotel in New York City. That was a John Batiste original called Power. When Jazz Night in America returns, the kid from Kenner comes to TV. Plus more from my concert with John. As they say, don't touch that dial. I'm Christian McBride.

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0: Welcome back to Jazz Night in America. I'm Christian McBride, and that was John Batiste playing Thelonious Monk's Round Midnight at the Club Car at the McKittrick Hotel in New York City. In 2015, when John started his gig in late night, TV critic Eric Deggans wasn't too sure if it was going to work out.
1: Frankly, I'm just glad they found a role for him that works on the show, because when he first debuted, I was deathly afraid that he was going to get fired. I felt like a lot of Colbert's interactions with John early on was Colbert turning to John and saying something to him and then expecting him to be funny. As smart and as cool as he is, he couldn't in that moment just say something funny. Like, that's not him.
2: Are you happy here at the Late Show? Is everything cool?
3: Oh, yeah. Of course I am. I get to meet incredible people, get to play the music I love every night, and they got them free Pop-Tarts in the break room.
4: One of the things when I got to the show is I felt that external forces, for lack of a better term, you know, focus groups and things like that, were trying to pigeonhole John into a traditional role.
0: That was the executive producer and showrunner of The Late Show. He was brought on board in the middle of the first season and helped rework John and Stephen's on-camera relationship.
4: What's been wonderful about their relationship is that it's an organic friendship. You know, my job is to give it that space and say, there's something here. Stephen, you saw something in this. I see it in the interaction between the two of you. So let's let it develop organically and take the pressure off of it. And I'm really pleased with how that has evolved.
5: Stephen is a mentor to me. He's a friend. He's a collaborator.
0: Also at the beginning, John expected to be just the music guy.
5: I've been left to kind of craft my domain, which is not what I'd expected going into this.
0: Like use his new platform to shine a light on jazz legends. Folks like Wayne Shorter and the Heath Brothers.
6: You played with John Coltrane on his first record.
7: Yeah, I did.
0: And John's worked on a number of sketches. He's even interviewed Congressman John Lewis. His segments that reference jazz also poke fun at how serious we in the scene can take ourselves.
3: New Orleans is known for its music, zydeco, bounce, but none more so than jazz, which was invented when a composer's sheet music was eaten by a gator, and so he just made a bunch of stuff up.
0: And remember, when we see the commercial breaks at home, the studio audience is getting a hearty dose of John Batiste. Chris Lick says that one of his greatest joys is watching the audience get down to John's Jazz 2.0 during those breaks.
4: He's really something special. He's a unicorn. I think he is, will end up being one of the most transformative musicians ever. Take it out of the late night space. He's just so visionary and accomplished and collaborative.
0: TV critic Eric Deggans says what John is doing goes beyond entertainment.
1: The best late night bands don't just play music that's popular. They have a sound and an attitude that is unique, that is compelling, that is forward looking, and that is kind of cool. It's important to see that jazz is still a crucial part of the band that backs the most watched late night show on television, Stephen Colbert's show. And John is at the center of that dynamic.
0: John left The Late Show in 2022. Since then, 5 Grammys, an Oscar, and sold out concert halls across the country. But it all comes back to that human spirit, social music, something that can be most felt, most vibrant, live and in person.
5: I think that before music was something that we bought and sold, music was really a part of the fabric of everyday life. It was a part of the way that we would interface with each other. There's so many different forms of communal social music. And New Orleans is just one brand of what has survived into the modern era of music for life. Music when someone dies, music when people are born, music for the real purpose of what I think God had made music to be, for us to connect and to express things and to be a time capsule of our collective wisdom.
0: Let's go out with more music from our concert recorded at the Club Car at the McKittrick Hotel in New York City. John on piano, Gibson Jellin on trumpet, John Lampley on tuba, Eddie Barbash on alto sax, Tavon Pentecott on tenor sax, India Owens on bass, Joe Saylor on drums, and Nega Santos on percussion. This is Order

0: Jazz Night in America is a production of WBGO Studios and NPR Music. The music was recorded by David Tallison. Our concert fell on John's 33rd birthday, so we surprised him with a custom birthday cake. Check it out and the full concert film of the show on our YouTube channel. This week's episode was written and produced by Alex Abreth. Senior producer, Katie Simon. Additional production for the special rebroadcast by Sarah Gilletti. Our executive producer is Stephen A. Williams. Saraya Muhammad is the executive producer at NPR Music. And Sonali Mehta is the executive director. I'm Christian McBride.
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8: All right. Greetings, everybody. Coming in without the intro music because we got a whole other thing going tonight. It's a celebration of Miles. Miles 100 on the night side. It's all about Miles tonight by Miles himself, by Sidemen, by people doing his music and poems about him. So that's that. It's not going to be a history lesson. I'm not doing this from Birth of the Cool to doo-bop. And, you know, just going to try and make it an artistic, fun, groovy, cool thing. And, no, I'm not looking for requests because I made this show up already. So, well, you can mention it. But nonetheless, we're going to do Miles until midnight. And then we'll be back on Tuesday, of course, because that's the birthday, the 100 years. And if you know, I'm crazy about Miles Davis. Hope you are, too. And if you're not, well, stay tuned. You might have a different opinion. All right? All right. Well, by the way, you're going to hear some Miles talking throughout. It might be Don Cheadle from the Miles movie that he did, right?
9: 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Listener discretion is advised.
10: If you're going to tell a story, come with some attitude.
11: There are the ivory trumpets from Africa, the silver trumpets found in drawings on walls of Egyptian tombs, telescoping trumpets from China, trumpets that live in Tibet, Spanish-speaking trumpets of Spain, and then there is that trumpet with solitary feeling of sound splashing through rough woodshed of Charlie Parker, splashing the sound of distance in trumpet against orchestra, trumpet circling within box of controlled settings, trumpet painted with layers of rust and spit, grooving inside the groove surface, trumpet with bell of funk fired up, between bass and treble, thunder and whistle, unmuzzled cheeks of brass, inflated storm of mutes, elastic, electric, electrobois, that trumpet. There are the oceanic shell trumpets, buzzing southern Indian trumpets, natural Arabian trumpets, fast-talking Cuban trumpets, European-inspired valve trumpets, trumpets with great ears and husky tones and avant-garde ways, trumpets fanfaring, dirging, parading, and giving military salutes. There are the side-blown trumpets, straight trumpets, sweet trumpets, Satchmo trumpets, Oliver trumpets, Bolden trumpets, little jazz trumpets, Rex trumpets, red trumpets, Durham trumpets, curved trumpets, dizzy trumpets, Clark trumpets, hot lip trumpets, fat trumpets, pocket trumpets, cootie trumpets, farmer trumpets, brownie trumpets, cherry trumpets, and then there is that short, dark, popping trumpet, covered in a mask of New York hipness and fame. That trumpet with another hairdo, another change of aspirations, another half Nelson in a constellation of dust, another motif in a terry cloth turban, another hoarse voice of Oring Toti Orumwa, that trumpet. That trumpet with the sound of chance, the sound of prediction, the sound of invention, the sound of migration and madness and fluidity of solitude and mathematical flurries and blasted bridges and dynamism within collectivity of the hunt. That trumpet. That trumpet with Joan, with spirit, with secret sound systems hidden behind sunglass fetishes. That trumpet has a throat which sits outside of its body, sits on top of the wind, on top of the band, with explosive pucks, mystical rain spittle, aboriginal tongue, toot toot. That trumpet. That trumpet is the militant, mellow, melodic, magical, miraculous, minimalist, Miles Davis trumpet. That trumpet. That trumpet.

0: Wayne Shorter.
1: I had this book I have with me that I've been using when I was in the Army. I wrote stuff down a little bit, and he said, "You got any music?" I said, "Yeah, I got some stuff in this book." He opened the book, and he said, "Let's try this."
2: What's this called?
3: Footprints.
2: Footprints?
4: You want me to play that all the way through?
1: And then we just, no rehearsal, just looked at the music, went over a little bit, and then recorded. And the next time we went to the recording studio, he would say, "We're going to record next Wednesday. Bring the book."

0: you can take any parts of that you want.
1: Yeah, you can. The voice of Miles Davis. It's all about Miles Davis tonight. In case you hadn't heard, Miles of Miles, that's what the show's called. Let me hear from you. 303-291-0666. I got a full dance card tonight, but maybe something you request is something we already going to play. I'm not going to spoil it. I'm not going to tell you what's coming. Just understand it's going to be either by Miles or one of his sidemen or a song that he wrote or a poem about him, etc. And underneath our under music, it's going to be all about Miles, too. Like, right now, it's right off. Yeah. Okay, we got a couple of words, and we'll be back in with The Monolith. It's a piece that I wrote and had Steve Chavis recite. Yeah, it's about, well, you just listen.
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4: 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Each week you'll hear a healthy dose of new jazz from established artists as well as breaking new talents. All that new music is interspersed with jazz classics and other

stars at the edges of the skies while Paul and Jimmy lock into a heartbeat. They do not know they are carving a monolith. They are playing for miles. It's never ordinary. Time is already bending around the room. The sessions end, the cigarette smoke clears, and the blue ink spills out into the world. It becomes the color of late-night streets, a million lonely rooms, the inevitable gravity of modern cool. What began as a couple hours of drifting chords hardens into the monument, an eternal, historic blue, stretching out forever into the jazz-lit dark. Hey, man, have you heard Kind of Blue?

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Now.

0: That was Blue and Green. You probably recognize it if you like Miles. If not, well, there it is. From the album In Movement, Jack DeJohnette on the piano there. And Ravi Coltrane on the saxophone, on the soprano. Matt Garrison plays bass on the album, but he was laying out on that cut. Interesting fact is Jack DeJohnette was Matt Garrison's actual godfather. Wonderful album there. Before that, we heard Cassandra Wilson with Miles Runs the Voodoo, with Run the Voodoo Down from Traveling Miles back in 1999. George Benson, following Steve, doing my poem The Monolith, which was about kind of blue. And instead of playing something from actual Miles, I went with one of the best versions of So What Ever, George Benson, from his album Beyond the Blue Horizon, 1971. So that's the vibe. Okay, it's not always going to be all Miles, because it'll be about some of his compositions as well. All right. God, he loved him madly underneath us here. We're getting right into the next one. We're going to hear Gone 2015 from the movie with a bunch of people. Robert Glasper and Feroz Monch and Don Cheadle as Miles. And then we'll hear one from Miles called Jojo from Amandla. Happy birthday to Miles, 2 days early. Miles, 100 miles and miles.
1: 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Five, four, three, two, watch it.

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5: Shapeshifter. East St. Louis in the late 20s. Mississippi baseline, red clay, river mud. Miles Dewey Davis III, born into comfort, a dentist's son, thriving, even with the air of riot, sulfur and smoke and scars on the town's brick walls. Young Miles finds the trumpet his mother didn't want him to play, a gift from his father, taught to play without vibrato. Keep it round, you'll be old and shaking one day, his teacher, Mr. Elwood Buchanan, scolded. Don't shake that note, son. The birth of the signature clean, ice-cold tone. The boy with the horn was already a man. New York City Calling, 1944, Juilliard and 52nd Street, searching for Bird, living in the whirlwind once he found it. Fast tempos, sharp turns, and heavy drug habits. Bebop revolution, fast life. Miles carving out his own space in the den. Space between the notes, between the fixes. The birth of the cool. Nine men chilling quiet revolution. Bad news from home. The anchors snapped in the late 50s. The matriarch Cleota Davis passed first, then the dentist. Miles Dewey Davis II, gone, gone, gone. He bought the first horn, funded the dream, formed a rescue. Grief did not wear a black suit. It wore a heavy, suffocating silence. Miles pushed deeper into the music to escape. Kind of Blue became a modal funeral march. Six compositions, sketches to bury the past. An entire genre shifted because a man was mourning. The Atlantic coast grew cold, restrictive. The 60s bled into the 70s, and now Miles is the chief, a mentor, father now. California offered a new light, the Malibu coast and Los Angeles studios, a fresh landscape to match a radical sound, plugging trumpet into wah-wah pedals, while purists cried betrayal. Miles didn't look back, chasing the funk, digging Jimmy and Sly. Driving fast cars down the Pacific Coast Highway, clad in oversized glasses and leather, reinventing his mid.

that sticks with me. Shapeshifter. East St. Louis in the late 20s. Mississippi baseline, red clay, river mud. Miles Dewey Davis III, born into comfort, a dentist's son, thriving, even with the air of riot, sulfur, and smoke and scars on the town's brick walls. Young Miles finds the trumpet his mother didn't want him to play, a gift from his father, taught to play without vibrato. Keep it round, you'll be old and shaking one day, his teacher, Mr. Elwood Buchanan, scolded. Don't shake that note, son. The birth of the signature key.

from the album Miles in the Sky, Black Comedy. First album where Miles started getting seriously electric. Miles Davis. And before that, a mix from Echoes in Time and, well, from Rubber Band. It was a mix of Echoes in Time and The Wrinkle. And then in there that I've still got to get into the playlist, Steve Chavis doing a piece I wrote called Shapeshifter with Miles Davis's Star People with it. It re-ran again. So I don't know what happened there. That's my bad. But anyway, thank you to Steve for doing such a wonderful job reading it there. Coming up, we're going to hear from Joe Henderson, a wonderful album called So Near, So Far. And many critics say it was as if Miles was visiting the room at the time. But then we're going to hear the man himself with the actual song So Near, So Far. We're having Joe and his crew do Sidecar, John Scofield, Dave Holland, Al Foster. Wow, what a band. And, of course, Joe. And then a poem I wrote called Big Fun about Miles, about how I first discovered him. And that was in one of the, I'm going to plug it, in one of the Ozones we've been doing about Miles for the month of May. His birthday on Tuesday. By the way, I mentioned him next week, Belmar Park on Sunday, earlier part of the day than this. I hope I see you out at Poets Day. Yeah. That's next Sunday.

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I was a kid in a room with four walls until the first notes of shh, peaceful, unlocked the window and let the silence in. A door swinging wide in the hallway of my mind where I learned peace could be a storm and stillness could have a pulse. Then came the descent, the heavy gravity of great expectations. It blew my mind like a chemical spike, a trip that wasn't a journey but a transformation. I was walking through the electric steam of a downtown built of brass and shadow, the city screaming in colors I hadn't named yet. Tripping without the come down. Beautiful geometry of sound where the pavement turned to liquid and the sky was a shimmering, funky bruise. I found myself in the middle of big fun, a carnival of the avant-garde where every beat was a heartbeat from a different sun. Caught within a crossfire of electric guitar, sitar, bass clarinet, and worried hope, a raw conversation between ghosts. The Harmon muted trumpet wasn't playing notes, it was drawing a map of places I'd go once I finally stepped through the doorway in a silent way. I walked in young and left a stranger to myself, chasing the echo of a miles that never ends, a downtown soul with a mind like an open sky.

0: Well, I can say pretty much assuredly that that was Miles Davis. Yeah, well, you know. Okay, working backwards. We start with Joe Henderson, Sidecar. Then Miles himself, So Near, So Far. I did a poem called Big Fun. And then we took some stuff from Bill Laswell's Pantalesa, if I said that right. The remixes of Miles. He did that 1999, the remixes. A lot of different stuff in there to be given out dates for each thing. But a nice version of that we stuck on the end of Big Fun. Coming up, we're going to hear Peace from Miles Davis. Let me see, looking at the time. I'll just leave it at that. Maybe Miles of Blue from Tony Adamo. It's all about Miles. Got a couple of words, and we're back in.
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6: I want to quit every night. You know, old people, they come up to me and they say, "Why don't you play like you used to?" I say, "Tell me how I used to." It takes a long time to be able to play like yourself. Man, don't do nothing like you used to. The music don't move on, and it's dead music, you know. It's been dead.

Flamenco Sketches. We were driving up a windy sort of street, up and past these beautiful homes. We were in the hills overlooking L.A. We were listening to Kind of Blue. We were listening to Flamenco Sketches, screeching tires and cliffs and sh**. CD gets into your heartbeat. And we're on Mulholland. Views for days. L.A., the valley, L.A., the valley. A row of cool houses. It had a smell, too. If L.A. could ever be fragrant, it was right here. It was warm. Asphalt and jasmine. The wind was kind. Big moon and stars and shit. And Miles. It was his 16 and he was taking it. We were high. Just everything. Are we really in this city? It's so hard to believe. Everything's beautiful at night. At night, L.A. looks good. Yeah, everything. Keep on driving car, rest your head back just a little, 'cause Bill Evans got this touch. Plink, plunk, plunk, plink. The top was down and perfect for it. Heading west, just past Coldwater, great little racy turns and hillsides, rows of them. He knew of a dirt road that hung on a hill, and when you stopped dead center, the view looked like Pali Highway lookout in Oahu. Where were we? You're not gonna tell me it was under my nose all this time. I won't get excited about this city. Geez, it's pretty at night. At night, L.A. looks good. From right here, awesome. Back up, pull out, down the dirt road, go left. You're back on the highway. Hold it, stop, let the motorcycles pass. Shit, they were going fast. I heard them laughing. Get on, car, cruise, it's miles. It's so sweet, forget it. Someone's scatting inside my brain. No, it ain't on the track. Someone's scatting. The backseat hears it, too, 'cause I can see his lips moving. Go, lips, that's right. Let it go. Bodo dwe, dida, dida, dida, bodo dwe. And he gives it over to Coltrane. Trains are a runaway. It's not that late. Go, car, ain't nothing at home to compare to this moment, this time, this time. Everyone at home is sleeping. I don't think they need me right now. No, it's not that late. Drive on, down Beverly Glen. Down, down, down to Sunset, left again, into the freak show. Long line at B of A, long f***ing line at 2 a.m. But the women have all got these legs. They look beautiful because the night says so. And the smell is Ciara on nylons and spikes and shit. This night, we moved into Stanley Jordan, a few of my favorite things, so easy to listen to, and Sonny finger-plucking bass lines on a guitar, and the rhythm, plink, plunk, plunk, plink, lightly, staccato. In my head, Phoebe Snow, I don't want the night to end. So turn right on Fairfax and tell me what you know about this Flamenco Sketches. It's a 6/8/12 measures blue form, just a few modal changes with Miles' free melodic conception. What? The way he describes it is music. Go, lips, backseat, driving my heartbeat with that scat. I have got to get a CD player. And I think Canner's is too bright for this night, so go left on Melrose, mannequins and funky stores and shit. Johnny Rockets, 2 American 50. Shit, I'm not even hungry. Can't we just drive? Go left on La Brea, all the way back to the hills. I don't want to be in this shit. I want to love it from way up there. From way up there, I love it. La Brea, up, turn right on the first block past Franklin. I want to hear the cannonball. Go left on Outpost, it hits Mulholland again. Oh, put on Kind of Blue. Put on Flamenco Sketches.

Well, Flamenco Sketches, yeah. 1959, Kind of Blue. My favorite song in the whole universe right there. Of all of any music anywhere. That's it right there. Yeah. Before that, Herbie Hancock and Wayne Shorter. Nefertiti from River, the Joni Letters, that won the Grammy for Best Album of the Year. And that was on there. Herbie and Wayne from the Switchblade Band. Yeah. And a little bit of Don Cheadle in there. And what else? Oh, yeah. Yvonne de la Vega. Well, you know, it's a lot of, a lot of space because we had to put it there to get that on the radio. Beautiful piece from Jazz Speak. Flamenco Sketches I had to pull off the road at Coldwater Canyon. And you heard just now why. A couple of words. We get into a poem from Amiri Baraka. And then a really sweet version of All Blues from Nicholas Payton and Butch.

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1: When Miles split, someone called me and said, "You died, Miles." Yeah, that cold here in North America with all the other bullshit we put up with. You know, I know you know, and knew, and still know wherever you is. I'm one of your children, actually, for all the smoke and ignorant Mimmy Jimmies. You know, I can say that. I was one of your children. You got a bunch of children, man. More than you probably dug on the serious side. I still am, I guess. Will be in some important ways. For instance, I will never believe anybody can tell me nothing unless they are something I can feel. Like Aretha said, something you can feel. You were that. I could feel you. I could be you when I was a little boy up the street with the trumpet bag. I wanted to be in that music. I wanted to be that hip, that out, that whatever it was I felt you were. I wanted to be that all my life. What it was the place and the time, but it was you describing it with your feeling. For me, that place was Newark, where we grew. And then here you come so hip. I mean, I never thought of nothing before, like Venus de Milo. There was nothing in my life like that before you, brother. And then the persona, what it all spelled. Yeah, I wanted to look like that, too. That green shirt and rolled-up sleeves on Milestones, the cat and seersucker on Dig. I always wanted to look like that. And be able to play Green Dolphin Street, or Autumn Leaves, or Walking, or Blue Haze, or Round About Midnight, or Yeah, Yeah, Yeah, Hey, as Tiny Lyric, or Cooler Than Thou, Hot Pointless Funk Mares, Cubist, Expressionist, Impressionist. Inhabiting your being into a plane of omniscient downness, dig that. Your voice, that out sharp growl, that was how art should dig itself to be talking. So what? It's probably a prayer in the future. Now some mammy tapper want to tell me you out of here. No, no, Miles. Why? You left? But dig, Dizzy and Max is still here. So that's the pain. And I know we dig you. I know I carry Dr. Jackal in my speech, and Blueing, and Miles Ahead, and Buddha, and Kinda Blue, and even Porgy and Bess, because no one was that tender, that touching, the where touch could ultimately is. They taking all the giants. You, Train, Duke, Monk, Billy, your whole band is dead, man. Paul, Philly Joe, Cannonball, John Red, your whole band. And what does that do to us? But leave us on the shore watching the waves and trying to write music from that regular funk. But what it says is that our youth is gone, that we are the adults. What that? That you have it in your hand now to do, that if it will go, this life, this memory and history, this desire for freedom and a world family, that it's on you. Like I dug when Philly Joe had it up, on us, if we are the ones, if it is to be something other than the savages and bushmen's, then we got to. The giants, our fathers and mothers, Sassy split last year. Monk, Count, LTD. If it is to go, then we are the goers, the comers, in that whole sound and thought, that life that makes the blues, that makes the dark hip, the roll and rumble, yeah. Then if all that long 200 centuries of slick is to be on being, then we are the only carriers left. That gorgeous, chilling, sweet sound, that's the music you wanted playing when you was coming in a joint or just looking up at the sky with your baby by your side. That mixture of America and them changes, them blue African magic chants. So I am a carrier. I got the stick. I ain't stopping. If you and whoever else you tap, then them too. Headline, the giants are murdered. Then we got it. All of those who finally must dig. Don't say it, brother. Truth and beauty. But who am I talking to if you split, Miles? Man, and what the F is there to listen to? Okay, everything, I know. Except you did leave jabillion ultra-hip notes, 70 squillion swift blue cool phrases, and how many millions of unheard diggets, them nasty, nasty silences right in the middle of this stuff. Beep, beep, beep, beep, da, beep, beep. But does it mean that our stuff is over with? I know about the records and stuff. I'm not talking about that. Does it mean with the crazies vamping and now even some things that look like regulars that again can break out with bushy tongues, where before, with your cool blocklicity in our heads, it was somehow not only soft yet sharp, yet gentle, but like a weapon against such square stuff as most of the rest of America is. That all of you giant figures that we emulate and listen to and hear and visualize night after night inside our heads, from the nightclubs, the concert halls, the bars, the records, the TV, the whole tradition, is this your death? Like some hideous omen of our own demise? No, I mean, either this death is the beginning of death in cut time, or it means that one earth has turned and another begun. One age, one era, one being. Listening to you now and knowing that whole of change you went through, from life to life, from music to music, from revelation to revelation, even evolution can be dissolution or devolution. But you was bop when you got here, flying with the human-headed soul, ba, bird, the doped-up revolutionary. Next, you

0: It was cool. It was like your own creation, yet, of course, very presidential. Then you got with Philly and them for the harder bop, and then got Ball, the this here and that there of Wee Funky Story. Then you sicked the straight-out vision monster on us, Train, and that perfect, wonderful, all-time classical hydrogen bomb and switchblade band. Let us always be able to hear Straight No Chaser anytime we want to. I know the last few years I heard you and saw you dressed up all purple. It did scare me, all that loud rock and roll. I wasn't into most of it, but look, brother, I heard Tutu and Human Nature and D-Train. I heard you one night behind the Apollo for Q, and you was bashing like the you we knew. When you used to stand coil like a blue note and play everything the world meant and be in charge too. I'll always remember you like that, Miles. And your million children will too, with that messed up Papa Stopper voice I know you're looking at right now and saying, so what?
1: I went to see an African ballet. And I saw the thing at the piano. He saw it once on the stage. And he was singing. And when he got to the other side, it was over. That little rumbling sound, the thing of piano, it comes from Africa. I wanted to play something like that. You know, Bill Evans had been telling me, this is the rebellion, you know, and Mojang thing that prevails then too.

Yeah, you know, Miles would be digging that. He's still around. He'd be playing that. Nicholas Payton and Butcher Brown. That's Nicholas. Well, I want to mention Marcus Tenishu, who played the tenor and some trumpet and the vocals. Those words, that was him. Butcher Brown. Yeah, that's a nice thing. That's a new thing coming out from them. All right. Coming up, we've got Freddie Freeloader, the John Hendricks and Friends. So, wow. On this song, what you're about to hear, Miles Davis's part, we're going to hear Freddie Freeloader, right? Only it's John Hendricks doing the thing. So, Miles Davis's part is sung by Al Jarreau. And then John Coltrane's part in the song, you know, what he would have played, because this is vocalese working. It's sung by John Hendricks himself. Then Cannonball Adderley's part on the alto, you know, Train was on the tenor, Miles on the trumpet. I don't think I needed to say, but anyway, I said Cannonball Adderley's part on the alto sung by George Benson, and then Wynton Kelly's part is sung by Bobby McFerrin. And according to Hendricks, the song's based on a real cat, a Philadelphia bartender named Fred Tolbert, whose business card actually said Freddie the Freeloader. The song establishes Freddie's reputation as a guy who is always broke because he gives away his inventory. So with Al Jarreau coming in like Miles, singing from the perspective of a frustrated paying customer complaining about the freeloaders. Because he, I don't know, what's wrong with that guy? Just drink your drink and shut up. Anyway, after that, John Hendricks comes in with Coltrane solo scenes, like as a defense attorney or champion for Freddie, praising his generous soul. And then George, doing Adderley, adds a sort of lively, fast-paced commentary on the chaotic but joyful atmosphere in the bar, and then Bobby wrapping it up, playing Wynton Kelly solo with his voice, mimics the piano keys with incredible precision, acting out the musical dialogue between the bartender and his patrons. So that's the vibe, okay? After that, we'll hear from Tony Adamo. Let's go.

0: and what does I hear about the kind of a boy he tells me? So he tends a groovy boss, so they won't forget it. To me, it couldn't mean anything, and I was counting some food and letting. I've had a little deal with Freddy, a little Freddy's really heady. You know that I'm all making on a villain's mind unsteady. It's in the book, you can read it if you ever sober enough to want to take a look. You settled in the alcoholic, you can get an agent, all the sweat around, I guess it, I'm sucking up the juice, and if you're never gonna ever you lose, you stupid rummy. See the hole in your head, catch it, do what you do with it, remember that. Now you know, so take it slow, you find you're gonna have a long road to hoe, and so I say you gotta play another way. You ought to add a little depth to your attitude and exercise your mind. Here you probably will find that fame ain't nothing but pride and illusion. Who's up and who's down is off the side, I tell you. While we're willing on our ass, we lift 1,000 miles a minute, rubber sticks standing still. When you think of that, it's kind of peculiar. Even so, you ought to know. But alcohol is eating up your brain, otherwise you wouldn't function quite slow. Revolution, not a body but a mind. Revolution. Don't resist. Your body's serving as a couple of blinds, secreting your immortal soul. Oh, what bliss. You're free, really are. To do your heart and your mind, your soul, that's the goal. And the soul is the one you need. Who for thought is all about you need. That'll give you the sky and keep you high forever. And lots of people tend to think all they have to do is light a joint or take a drink for them to reach the same euphoric brink. Forget it, it never will be so. Cause alcohol and them narcotics will never do the trick. You gotta do it like you said, or mess your body up, shoot yourself and get sick. Don't ever listen to your intellect, cause you know that the light elects the spirit. There, I know it made my own position clear. A man would only open up a mirror and hear. You may never do.
1: I heard what you said, and it stays in my head. Well, let me tell you my impression. Everything you said is straight ahead. Absolutely, indeed. It's your niece speaking about. I'm just trying to figure it out.
2: I never would believe it if I hadn't really heard it. Pretty much what I heard is definable to me. Really need to see relationship between a little fellow's soul and his body.
1: Somebody's gonna have to make it clear to me. Having a teensy weensy itsy bitsy stays with Freddy. He's apt to make a fellow's life unsteady. So pour me a drink and let me think. Raise your glass and make a clink. Bottoms up, now I'm ready for the game. Might as well get in the cup by laying out, I'm never gonna win it. Let's have a party, drinking hard, gonna drink up till we drop. Let me have nothing that shake you on.

loathe Freddy. Drink up every bottle, thanks to Freddy. I'm talking about Freddy. Cause Freddy is steady. Talking about copping his buddy something. Wanna get drunk for free? That's easy. Freddy will pop a little, take it off the top a little. Bots will never even miss it. Drink up, it's Freddy's treat. You buy one, he'll give you one. Acquaintances never leave Freddy's dry. You're never really ever gonna find that you're high. I'm telling the truth, yeah. I'm sitting right here one evening just cooling. I'm telling you, man, I'm a grower and about to beg me a drink. That's no joke. That's when old Freddy spoke. He said, don't worry about it, man, cause I can dig it. You got thirst going without a man. I'm hitting jail, there's nothing worse. That's the reason why I'm climbing the fellow below. Because of that, they call me Freddy Freeloader. Something so late.

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Now how was I gonna do that? On the walls above the bar were pics of Jimmy Smith, Brother Jack McDuff, Shirley Scott, and Larry Young. I had come from nowhere to find somewhere. On the ceiling were old, tattered playbills of past Greece. Miles, Mingus, Monk, Train, Tiz, and the Bird. They had come in the early a.m. over the years to jam on a tiny stage that gave birth to a new musical word. A jazzy, sophisticated, accented by a hipness in thought. A complex, amazingly beautiful, musical abstraction of pure melody life. Can you dig it? I had to sit down. My head was spinning fast, thinking about the possibilities of music that Monk, Tiz, and the Bird had pushed into one fat chord. Their musical original ideas gave birth to a spontaneous explosion of hybrid scales and hip-to-the-bone, atmospherical, improvisational, thoroughly impossible, but not improbable jazz notes of wonderment that had a huge harmonic effect on our lives and souls. Man, I was in deep. There was no turning back now. You know what? I felt a tap on my shoulder. I took and looked up. Face said two drink minimum. Uttered a brave bull, light on the rocks. You got to be cool, 9 miles of blue. You got to be right, with Miles in the gang you can see the light. You got to be hip, 9 miles on a blue trail. No live music on this joint, but Lou Donaldson was lighting up the jukebox with his alligator boogaloo. My mind kept tripping back to Miles, Mingus, Monk, Train, Tiz, and the Bird. Maybe it was the ghost of times gone by or just the vibe of the room. Whatever it was, I was in the zone of thought, man. The abstract thought of musical truth. Those cats were jazz architects of the new sound dimensions that had colored our black and white lives. A jazzy soul-drenched feel that seeped in and saturated our dull existence and musically brought us closer to a love supreme. You got to be cool, 9 miles blue. You got to be right with Miles and the gang. You could see the light. So you may say, so what? The music changed our performance in life. The force of their powerful presence leaves you spellbound. We all started to take giant steps around midnight. Yeah, 9 miles of blues.

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3: All right, well, I'm checking out. I'm going to bounce. We're going to hear from the Doobop album with Easy Mo B. Last stuff that Miles recorded at the time. Blow from Doobop. And then Around Midnight to take us to Around Midnight. Thank you all for listening. Really glad to be at a place that will let you celebrate Miles Davis 100. Thank you. Good night.
4: 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You have no messages.
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The sound of Robert Glasper on piano from his recording In My Element, his trio consisting of Vicente Archer bass, Damian Reed drums. Thank you for joining me during this hour. You with D. Alexander.

How beautiful is that? The voice of Dee Dee Bridgewater from Prelude to a Kiss, the Duke Ellington album. And she's supported by Cyrus Chestnut piano, Ira Coleman bass, Jeff Hamilton drum, and the orchestra conducted by John Mossery. Right before that, we heard from Brad Meldow from his recording, Anything Goes. We heard the composition, Everything in Its Right Place. Larry Grenadier bass, Jorge Rossi drums, and Brad Meldow on piano. Let's continue with John Beasley, Bunkestra Volume 2, Light Blue.

0: remember.
1: The beautiful and soulful sound of Al Jarreau, the title track from his recording, We Got By. That was recorded in 1975. Still sounds fresh, doesn't it? You're right here with me, D. Alexander. This is Jazz.

drummer, composer, arranger, Terry Lynn Carrington, from her recording Waiting Game. Terry Lynn Carrington plus Social Science. We heard her composition Dreams and Desperate Measures, Part 2, supported by Esperanza Spalding bass, Jeremy Harmon cello, Matthew Stubbs clarinet, Wendy Rolfe flute, Matthew Stevens guitar, orchestrated by Edmar Cologne. Let's continue with Herbie Hancock's Gershwin's World, the voice of Joni Mitchell on The Man I Love.

John Coltrane from his recording Olé with the McCoy Tyner composition. He's on piano. His composition Aisha, along with Reggie Workman bass and Elvin Jones on drums. Freddie Hubbard on trumpet. Right before that, Alan Broadbent, I'm Old Fashioned. You're with D. Alexander, and this is Jazz.

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Hey, thank you for joining me. You're with Dee Alexander. We just heard the music of Charles Tolliver and Music Inc. with his composition Impact. He's on trumpet, along with Nathan Page guitar, Steve Novosel bass, Alvin Queen on drums from the recording Compassion on Strata East Records. You're with Dee Alexander. This is Jazz.

Two great musicians, composers, Eric Alexander and Vincent Herring, from their recording Split Decision, which was recorded July 6, 2024 at Smoke Jazz Club in New York. And we heard the composition Pharaoh's Dance, composed by Steve Ture, also accompanied by Mike LaDon on piano, John Weber bass, Louis Nash on drums. Right before that, we heard from a great lady who I often admired. I love her vocal capabilities, her sound, and her mastery. Miss Carmen Bradford with the Compass Jazz Orchestra. Carmen sings Carmen, Echoes of Carmen McRae. And we heard Sunday. Let's continue with John Coltrane from My Favorite Things with Every Time We Say Goodbye, celebrating his centennial. We'll follow it up with another Coltrane composition entitled Fifth House from Coltrane Jazz. Enjoy.

cellist, composer, educator, Tamika Reed and her quartet from her recording Dance, Skip, Hop. We heard her composition Oolong, and she's supported by Mary Halverson on guitar, Tomas Fujiwara drums, Jason Repke on bass. Before that, we heard from the illustrious voice of Isaac Hayes and his Isaac Hayes movement with the background vocals of Hot Buttered Soul. Man, I used to, I can't tell you what I used to do listening to Isaac Hayes, but anyway, you get the idea. With I Just Don't Know What to Do with Myself. He took that Burt Bacharach, Hal David composition and certainly made it his own. Let's continue with drummer Cornelia Nielsen with Daniel Frank bass, Aaron Parks piano on her composition entitled The Wanderer from her recording, Where Do You Go?

The sound of Bobby Hutcherson from his recording Now, featuring Harold Land on tenor, also with Joe Chambers drums, Herbie Lewis bass, Wally Richardson guitar, Candido Camero congas, and the voice of Gene McDaniels, also the composer, along with Bobby Hutcherson. Thank you so much for joining me during this hour. I've had a great time sharing this music with you. Until we are together again, please take good care of yourself. And if you have any questions or comments, reach out to us at jazznetwork@wfmt.com. You're with D. Alexander. 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

Speak Low from saxophonist Harold Land, the album Harold in the Land of Jazz, his first notable recording as a leader with trumpeter Rolf Erickson, pianist Carl Perkins, bassist Leroy Vinegar, and drummer Frank Butler, opening this hour of jazz for us. Hi, I'm John Hill. Pleased to spend some time with you.

The great saxophonist Phil Woods. The Phil Woods Six, recorded live at the Showboat from November of 1976 with Mike Melillo at the piano, the guitarist Harry Leahy, with Steve Gilmore on bass. Bill Goodwin was the drummer. Gilmore and Goodwin would go on to play with Phil for another 20 years or so. Alirio Lima was the percussionist. Cheek to Cheek, the Phil Woods Six live at the Showboat. And we opened that set with music from an album by Angela De Niro with a big band led by Ron Aprea, her husband, who actually wrote the song we heard titled For Phil. He and Phil Woods became friends back in the 70s, and he wrote that tune

Saxophonist Harold Land leading the band from his album Harold in the Land of Jazz. That was Groove Yard, a tune written by the pianist Carl Perkins. Rolf Erickson was the trumpet player, with Leroy Vinegar on bass and Frank Butler on drums. Opening the set, vibist Milt Jackson. Milt Jackson from his Sunflower album with the title track featuring the composer Freddie Hubbard there on trumpet, Herbie Hancock at the piano, bassist Ron Carter, with drummer Billy Cobham, guitarist Jay Berliner, and percussionist Ralph McDonald, all arranged by Don Zabeski. We're listening to jazz.

pianist Jeffrey Keyser doing a Stevie Wonder tune there called These Three Words from the Jeffrey Keyser album On My Way to You, with Lee Pearson on drums and Mike Pope on bass. We opened the set with Samoan vocalist and saxophonist Matt Kattingub from an album called From Samoa to Sinatra, an album dedicated to his mom, who was performing under the name Mavis Rivers when Frank lured her from Capitol Records to join his fledgling Reprise Records, just as he had done Keeley Smith and Rosemary Clooney. Honeysuckle Rose, featuring Matt on saxophone and the bassist Kevin Axt. Matt Kattingub opening that set. I'm John Hill. Thanks for joining me for Jazz This Hour. I'll see you later. Tony Bennett from Steppin' Out.

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Guitarist Wes Montgomery had never heard the Beatles' Sgt. Pepper album, but he liked the tune A Day in the Life, the title track from the album, with Herbie Hancock at the piano, bassist Ron Carter, drummer Grady Tate, arranged by Don Zabeski. Opening this jazz hour, hi, I'm your host, John Hill.

search for the new land. Trumpeter Lee Morgan had a self-professed exploratory phase. From 1964, Lee Morgan, with an exceptionally talented group of players, saxophonist Wayne Shorter, guitarist Grant Green, Herbie Hancock at the piano, bassist Reggie Workman, and drummer Billy Higgins, jazz masters all, though at that time relatively early on in their careers, outstanding performances rendered on the title track from Lee Morgan's Search for the New Land. We're listening to jazz. I'm John Hill. From his album A Thousand Small Things, guitarist Rodney Jones

all the rest. Now here is a toast, I dig you the most. For Miles and for Bix, for talent not tricks. Here's to Jazz.

Oh, the wonderful Dee Bridgewater with a Horace Silver tune, Pretty Eyes, from an album dedicated to the music of Horace Silver, titled appropriately Love and Peace. Stefan Belmondo there on trumpet. Ahead of it, we heard from the man himself, pianist, composer Horace Silver, with the tune Serenade to a Soul Sister. It's the title track from the album, with saxophonist Stanley Turrentine, Charles Tolliver on trumpet, Bob Cranshaw was the bassist, Mickey Roker the drummer, and opening the set, the music of Mark Winkler, vocalist, lyricist Mark Winkler. His album is called The Rules Don't Apply, which is the title of a Lorraine Feather song that he covers here. But we heard him do Here's to Jazz, his words, music by the pianist here, Jameson Trotter, bassist Gabe Davis, and Clayton Cameron was the drummer. Here's to Jazz from Mark Winkler to open that set. We're listening to Jazz.

From his A Day in the Life disc, guitarist Wes Montgomery with the newly Brickus tune The Joker. I don't know whether that was before or after Sergio Mendez covered it. Dots Besky doing the arrangement with Ron Carter on bass, Grady Tate on drums, Herbie Hancock at the piano, Ray Barreto there on congas. Ahead of it from Eliani Elias at the piano and vocally, Nana Vasconcelos joining her vocally as well. From her album Fantasia, the song Bahia, Peter Erskine on drums, Mark Johnson on bass, and it was drummer Reed Hoyson opening the set with a Tad Dameron tune, the title track from the album On a Misty Night, the Reed Hoyson project featuring Hendrik Merkens doing vibes on that track. Rufus Reed was the bassist, Billy Test was the pianist. I'm John Hill. Thanks for joining me for Jazz This Hour. I'll see you later. Pianist Michelle Petrucciani with Rashid.

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Bob Shepard from his recording The Fine Line and a tune called Above and Beyond. Bob on sax. We heard John Beasley on piano, Jasper Somson on bass, and Jasper wrote the tune, Kendrick Scott on drums. Hello there, Dave Schwann here. You're listening to the great American music we call jazz. Thanks for joining us. Always a pleasure to have your company. We hope things are going very well for you and yours. Here's vibraphonist Ben Gillis with Parallel Universe.

Parallel Universe, the title cut to the CD of the same name. The vibraphonist and composer of the tune, Ben Gillis, there, along with Stacy Dillard on tenor, Bruce Harris on trumpet, Art Hirahara on piano, David Wong, the bassist, and Rudy Royston on drums. You're listening to Jazz with Dave Schwann. Our thanks once again for joining us. Here is drummer Jeff Hamilton with an excellent trio, an excellent recording. Of course, Jeff is just excellence personified. I have admired him for so many years when he was with Monty Alexander and then with the great Ray Brown. He just has done tremendous work throughout his life. Tamir Hendelman is the pianist here, John Hamar on bass, and of course Jeff on drums. From their recording, Catch Me If You Can, and a tune that Jeff says he first heard with Sergio Mendez and Brazil 66. That goes back quite a few years, but the music is always good. Here is La Pina.

Excellence Yet Again from Jeff Hamilton. That's from his CD Catch Me If You Can, the tune called La Pina, something he first heard when he was a teenager from Sergio Mendes in Brazil 66. An excellent version of that tune from Jeff on drums, Tamir Handelman, the pianist, and John Hamar on bass. Here is guitarist Russell Malone and the Odd Couple.

perhaps one of the best-known TV show themes, The Odd Couple. Every time I hear the music, no matter who does it, I can't help but think of the opening and closing credits to the show and seeing Tony Randall and Jack Klugman dancing in Central Park or walking up Fifth Avenue in New York or something like that. But at any rate, what an excellent version here from guitarist Russell Malone. It's from his recording, Look Who's Here. Neil Hefti, writing The Odd Couple, by the way. Pianist Anthony Wanzi here on this recording, Richie Goods on bass, and Byron Landham on drums. A lot more jazz to come. We hope you can stay aboard. Dave Schwann here. Thank you for joining us. The late, great McCoy Tyner coming up in just a couple minutes, but first, here is Carmen McRae. 1, 2, 1, 2, 3, 4.

0: I fell in love with Debbie Ryan.
1: Carmen McRae from a New Year's Eve set at the Blue Note in New York, December 31st, 1983. Them, Their Eyes. It was from a celebration for Billie Holiday. The CD is called For Lady Day. Of course, Carmen McRae on vocals, Marshall Otwell on piano, John Leftwich on bass, Donald Bailey on drums. A special guest on this recording, Zoot Sims. We have McCoy Tyner up next from a session done during the time in which he was leading a big band periodically. And let me tell you, that was very, very exciting to see a player like McCoy Tyner with a big band backing him up. This is from the recording called The Turning Point. Bob Belden is conducting the band in this case. Here is McCoy Tyner, the big band from The Turning Point, and a tune called Update.

And you are now updated. That's McCoy Tyner's tune called Update. It's from his recording, The Turning Point, with a great big band led by Bob Belden. I am not sure who the sax soloist was. It was either John Stubblefield or Junior Cook, the tenor sax players in the band. I do know who the bass soloist was. It was Avery Sharp and Aaron Scott on drums. That rhythm section was with McCoy Tyner at the time this recording was made, making up one great trio, and of course, McCoy at the piano. You're listening to Jazz with Dave Schwann. Here is Jackie McLean and Nature Boy.

someone I always like to refer to as a disciple of Charlie Parker, because indeed he was, Jackie McLean, and Nature Boy. That's also the name of the CD, and a great quartet here with Jackie on alto, Cedar Walton, the pianist, David Williams on bass, and Billy Higgins on drums. Here's another great drummer, Al Foster, from Inspirations and Dedications in Cantaloupe Island.

Herbie Hancock's Cantaloupe Island. That opens up the recording Inspirations and Dedications from Al Foster. Al on drums, with Jeremy Pelt on trumpet, Dana Stevens on sax, Adam Birnbaum piano, and Doug Weiss on bass. We thank you so much for joining us this hour and hope you enjoyed all the great American music we call jazz. Dave Schwann finishing up with Carl Saunders from his recording Jazz Trumpet and his tune Dusk and Dawn.

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Gene Harris with Joe Sample's tune, Put It Where You Want It. That was a live set at Jazz Alley in Seattle. And the name of the CD, Alley Cats. Gene at the piano, Ernie Watts and Red Holloway, saxes. On bass, Luther Hughes. And on drums, Paul Krybik. Hi, Dave Schwann here. Thank you, as always, for joining us and for your support of the great American music we call jazz. Always great to have your company. Dave Stryker and the WDR Big Band up next. That big band based in Cologne, Germany. Bob Mintzer is the conductor here on this recording with Dave and the band called Blue Soul, and a tune by Stanley Turrentine, Stan's Shuffle.

There's a tune written by the legendary Stanley Turrentine. He might say named after himself or for himself. Stan's Shuffle. Why not? Dave Stryker there on guitar with Bob Mincer on tenor sax and Bob conducting the WDR Big Band from the recording Blue Soul. You're listening to Jazz with Dave Schwann and the Ray Brown Trio from sets done in Santa Cruz, California. The recording is called Bass Face, along with Ray on bass, Benny Green on piano, and Jeff Hamilton on drums for the title cut.

Kenny Burrell's tune called Bass Face, and that's also the title cut of the CD, Bass Face, from the Ray Brown Trio. Those sets live in Santa Cruz, California in 1993. Ray on bass, Benny Green on piano, and Jeff Hamilton on drums. A pleasure to bring you this music. Thank you again for joining us. Dave Schwann here with another trio. Chick Corea at the piano with Christian McBride on bass and Brian Blade on drums from their 2-CD set called Trilogy 2. Performances taken from an international tour, really, in 2016. Here is But Beautiful.

but beautiful. And beautifully played by the Chick Corea Trio, Chick at the piano, of course, Christian McBride, the bassist, and Brian Blade on drums. This is from the 2-CD set Trilogy 2, and as we mentioned before, we played the cut. Performances on the set here taken from various locations around the world from a 2016 tour, this tremendous trio. You're listening to Jazz with Dave Juan. Please stay with us. We have a lot more to come.

Oscar Peterson's trio with Ray Brown bass, Ed Thigpen on drums, from A Jazz Portrait of Frank Sinatra, and Just in Time. Up next, something from the classic Milestones album by Miles Davis. Only we're not going to hear Miles. And for that matter, we're not going to hear Cannonball Adderley or John Coltrane. This particular cut just features the rhythm section. Red Garland on piano, Paul Chambers bass, and Philly Joe Jones on drums. Miles gave them a chance to shine on a cut on Milestones called Billy Boy.

And that takes care of that. Wow. Red Garland on piano, Paul Chambers bass, and Philly Joe Jones all over the drums, with Billy Boy, the traditional tune Billy Boy, included on the Milestones album from Miles Davis, that rhythm section with Miles Davis's group in the late 1950s, and the rest of the sextet, Cannonball Adderley on alto, John Coltrane on tenor, but Miles, Train, and Cannonball sitting out to let the rhythm section shine on Billy Boy. You're listening to Jazz with Dave Schwann. Here is Cannonball Adderley, and a pianist who would join Miles Davis's group in 1958-59, Bill Evans. From the recording Know What I Mean, here is Elsa.

That is a tune by Earl Zinders. It's called Elsa, a friend of Bill Evans. And Bill, in fact, was the pianist, no mistaking that, on this recording. Cannonball Adderley on alto sax. On bass here, Percy Heath. And Connie Kay on drums, the rhythm section from the Modern Jazz Quartet. This recording done in the very early 1960s, 1961, on the Riverside label called Know What I Mean? And, of course, Cannonball Adderley and Bill Evans were part of the great Miles Davis sextet in 1959 to put together none other than Kind of Blue. You're listening to Jazz with Dave Schwann, and our thanks once again for joining us. Our thanks also for supporting the great American music we call jazz. If you're new to jazz, we certainly do especially welcome you. You have so much to look forward to and enjoy. Great, great listening ahead. Here is something that was put together by alto saxophonist Corey Weeds and organist Mike LaDon, a CD featuring the music of Earth, Wind, and Fire. It's called Let's Groove. Corey and Mike collaborating on the various arrangements for this recording. Along with Corey and Mike, Steve Caldestad is the tenor saxophonist here, with Dave Sekula on guitar, Jason Tiemann on drums. From Let's Groove, the music of Earth, Wind, and Fire, here is Devotion.

Devotion from the CD Let's Groove, the music of Earth, Wind, and Fire. Corey Weeds on alto sax there with Steve Caldestad on tenor, Mike LaDon on the Hammond B3, Dave Sekula guitar, Jason Tiemann drums. We thank you so much for joining us this hour and hope you enjoyed all the great American music we call jazz. Dave Schwann finishing up with Ken Fowser from his recording Now Hear This, and one and done.

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4: Live from NPR News in Washington, I'm Windsor Johnston. Secretary of State Marco Rubio says an agreement to end the war with Iran is still a work in progress, but the two sides are getting closer to a deal.
5: We have what I think is a pretty solid thing on the table in terms of their ability to open up the straits, get the straits open, enter into a very real, significant, time-limited negotiation on the nuclear matters.
4: Over the weekend, President Trump said a peace deal between Washington and Tehran had been largely negotiated. But NPR's Mara Liasson reports the details of the agreement aren't clear.
6: It's not quite a deal yet. Trump posted that he'd spent Saturday talking with leaders from Saudi Arabia, the UAE, Qatar, Turkey, Jordan, Bahrain, Pakistan about, quote, a memorandum of understanding. He said one aspect of that would be to reopen the Strait of Hormuz. Iran's foreign ministry says the memorandum is aimed at ending the war, but that Iran is rejecting any discussions about its nuclear program, so no change there.
4: That's NPR's Mara Liasson reporting. Congress will have a lot on its plate when it returns from a week-long holiday recess. The Senate is expected to revisit a measure that would fund immigration enforcement agencies. NPR's Barbara Sprunt reports they missed President Trump's June 1st deadline to pass his top priority.
7: Senate Republicans said they'll address immigration enforcement when they return to Capitol Hill. But in the background is the reason they had to pause in the first place: opposition to a nearly $2 billion anti-weaponization fund from the White House. The fund, part of President Trump's settlement of a lawsuit against the IRS, would give money to people who allege they've been wronged by the government. It could include the people who attacked police at the U.S. Capitol on January 6th. There's already a bipartisan effort in the House to kill the fund. Barbara Sprunt, NPR News, Washington.
4: Fire officials in Southern California say a potential crack could be easing pressure on a tank holding a hazardous chemical at an aerospace facility. Sarah Hosseini of member station KQED reports the fear of a possible explosion has prompted evacuation orders for tens of thousands of people.
8: Orange County Fire Authority's T.J. McGovern says that a specialized team of first responders and subject matter experts accessed the JKN aerospace tank in Garden Grove late Saturday night to gather more data.
9: This operation that we did gave us positive intel to make educated decisions today in the positive light. We're not there yet, but this was a step in a right direction, and there's going to be a lot more coming shortly.
8: McGovern says evacuation orders are still in effect, but that the new information could be one step toward getting people back home. Governor Gavin Newsom has declared a state of emergency in the area. For NPR News, I'm Sarah Hosseini.
4: This is NPR.
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That's a tune called Joe's Gig from Sherman Irby and Organomics. Great organist there with Fred McFarland, Sherman Irby on alto, Bruce Edwards on guitar, and on drums, Alvester Garnett. That's from the recording called Organ Starter. And it is a great way to start this hour of the great American music we call jazz. Dave Schwann here. How are you? Thank you so much for joining us. Hope you can stay aboard for a lot of great music ahead. We hope all is well with you and yours, and hope the music makes things even better for you. Some classic Grant Green up next from a classic Blue Note release called Grant Stand. Grant is joined by Yusuf Lateef on tenor sax, Jack McDuff on organ here, Al Harewood on drums. Grant Green out on guitar for the title cut, Grant Stand.

there is amazing playing from all of those people involved, but those drum breaks from Al Harewood always get me out of my chair. Wow. The tune is called Grantstand, and that is the title cut of the Blue Note album of the same name from Grant Green. Of course, we heard Grant on guitar. Yusef Lateef on tenor. That was Jack McDuff on organ. And as we mentioned, Al Harewood on drums from a 1961 session. Grantstand from Grant Green. You're listening to Jazz with Dave Schwann, and how about some big band, the Pete McGinnis Jazz Orchestra, from their recording Along for the Ride, and Nat Adderley's classic, Jive Samba.

Ned Adderley's Jive Samba, with Pete McGinnis there and the Jazz Orchestra from their recording Along for the Ride. Soloing along the ride, Matt Haviland on trombone and Dave Reichenberg on baritone sax. How about a little more big band? Bob Curnow's L.A. Big Band. Bob was very much involved with the Stan Kenton Orchestra for many years. This time around, his big band is playing the music of Pat Metheny and Lyle Mays. And they have put together quite a group, too, including Bobby Shue here on flugelhorn, soloing on Pat Metheny's tune, Always and Forever.

Bobby Shue there on flugelhorn. Outstanding playing from Bobby and outstanding playing from the L.A. Big Band of Bob Curnow. From their recording, The Music of Pat Metheny and Lyle Mays. That was Pat Metheny's tune, Always and Forever. You're listening to Jazz. I'm Dave Schwann. As always, delighted to have you with us. Please stay with us. We have a lot of great music ahead. Coming up in just a couple minutes, a great quartet featuring Milt Jackson on vibes, Ray Brown on bass, Monty Alexander on piano, and Mickey Roker on drums. From live sets done at Ronnie Scott's Jazz Club in London in April of 1982. Music of John Lewis. That coming up in just a couple minutes, but first, here is Giacomo Gates.

4, 5, 6, 7. How many things do you need? 8, 9, and 10? Or 11? Or is it just greed? Money and cars, big apartments. What does it take to have fun? Too many things make my head spin. Better to have one. Too many things aren't the answer, but how do I know what's for me? Maybe it's in the next thing, or is it right here inside me? So, when your life gets confusing, too many things have you done. It's time to get straight. Here's my answer. Time to think of one.

That is Giacomo Gates from his recording, What Time Is It? Giacomo giving us a little philosophical thought there with a tune called Too Many Things. And he was joined by John DeMartino on piano and Lonnie Plaxico on bass. Okay, let's go to Ronnie Scott's Jazz Club in London, April of 1982, for a great quartet there. Paying tribute, actually, during these sets in which they were recorded, to Thelonious Monk, who had just passed away when they were in residence at Ronnie Scott's. This quartet, by the way, Milt Jackson on vibes, Monty Alexander piano, Ray Brown on bass, and Mickey Roker on drums. Norman Grant's and Pablo Records were there to record the proceedings, and this came out on an album called Memories of Thelonious Sphere Monk, Milt Jackson in London. We're not going to hear something by Monk, however. We're going to hear something by John Lewis, founder of the Modern Jazz Quartet. Here is John Lewis's Django.

That fortunate audience at Ronnie Scott's Club in London was in front of four master musicians: Milt Jackson on vibes, Ray Brown on bass, Monty Alexander piano, and Mickey Roker on drums. For John Lewis's Django, that set done in April of 1982 at Ronnie Scott's. Memories of Thelonious Sphere Monk, Milt Jackson in London, the name of the album on the Pablo label. You're listening to Jazz with Dave Schwann, and we heard trombonist Matt Haviland a little while ago soloing with Pete McGinnis's jazz orchestra on Jive Samba. Matt has put together a great ensemble with people like Vincent Herring and Jonathan Blake. Ugana Okegwo will run down the entire list here after we hear from this recording, Something to Say. Here's music of Freddie Hubbard, Arietis.

Trombonist Matt Haviland and his sextet from their recording Something to Say. They do have something to say there with Freddie Hubbard's tune Arietis. Matt on trombone, Vincent Herring on alto sax, David Kokoski piano, with Yugana Okegwo bass, Jonathan Blake the drummer, and Mark Gross on tenor sax. You're listening to Jazz with Dave Schwann and the sextet known as One for All. Here's a tune by trombonist Steve Davis, who's also in the group here. It's called Easy.

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3: Live from NPR News in Washington, I'm Windsor Johnston. President Trump is expected to participate in Memorial Day ceremonies at Arlington National Cemetery today, including the traditional wreath-laying at the Tomb of the Unknown Soldier. Thousands of veterans, military families, and Gold Star relatives are expected to take part in the annual observance. More than 400,000 service members, veterans, and family members are buried at Arlington. Texas will wrap up primary elections on Tuesday after a week of early voting. The most anticipated result will be from the Republican runoff for U.S. Senate between incumbent Senator John Cornyn and the state's Attorney General Ken Paxton, whom President Trump endorsed. Blaise Gainey from the Texas Newsroom reports.
4: The fourth-term Senator John Cornyn said at a campaign stop on Friday that this race now feels like it has the most at stake out of any race he's been in. And that's absolutely true for him. He's mostly run comfortable races, but that endorsement from Trump has raised this to a level he hasn't faced. And for Paxton, he's sort of moved forward as if he's already won. He's focusing most of his time on the general election opponent, Democrat James Tallarico. And polls before the endorsement showed Paxton with anywhere from a 3 to 12 point lead. Now, with the president's backing, that lead is expected to be larger. I'm Blaise Gainey in Austin.
3: Heat records keep breaking, and on this unofficial kickoff to summer, it's shaping up to be an especially hot one again. NPR's Amy Held reports, with the exception of the Midwest, forecasters say unusual heat could blanket the country.
5: NOAA's Climate Prediction Center forecast favors above normal temperatures across much of the U.S., even in Alaska, with the best odds for unusual heat in the Pacific Northwest. El Niño is set to take hold. That tends to mean hotter summers. The last time the naturally recurring climate pattern emerged in 2023 and 2024, heat records were broken.
6: Our goal now needs to be to live with heat rather than just survive it.
5: UCLA professor Kelly Turner is an expert on heat health and says cities must adapt.
6: Like indoor cooling and shade that enable people to do more of what they would normally do.
5: People are changing the climate. Emissions from burning coal, oil, and gas for industry, transportation, and electricity trap the sun's heat. Amy Held, NPR News.
3: Latest government figures show more than 200 people have died in the Democratic Republic of Congo's Ebola outbreak. Emmett Livingstone reports from the capital, Kinshasa.
7: There's a perfect storm of factors making this one difficult. Eastern Congo is extremely vulnerable. The healthcare infrastructure is degraded. Aid budgets have been slashed. And all of this in a region which is in the grip of extreme violence.
3: That's Emmett Livingstone reporting. This is NPR News in Washington.
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swinging into the morning with Sharon Minamoto and the piece there titled Rosebud. And we started the whole hour off there with music from guitarist Emily Rimler, a beautiful rendition of a Clifford Brown masterwork, the piece titled Joy Spring. Hey, happy Memorial Day, everyone. My name is Rodney Franks, flying solo this morning on the morning set. And I'll be with you until 10 o'clock this morning, celebrating the music for this Memorial Day 2026. In fact, the music does indeed continue. This is from an album called Skydive. Legendary Poncho Sanchez joining forces with Freddie Hubbard. And we're going to hear the title track here on the morning set. Good morning, everybody.

0: Eliani Elias, always at her best in front of an audience, and that's the case right there. We heard a mixture of pieces, a piece, or actually a medley simply titled Bahia Medley. And just before that, we heard something really nice coming to us from Judith Owen. She's channeling Mose Allison on this piece. In fact, it's the Mose Allison composition. Your mind is on vacation. And your mouth is working overtime. And, of course, we began with Pocho Sanchez and Freddie Hubbard. We told you about that one, the album Skydive, from an album of the same name. It's the morning set. I'm Rodney Franks with you until 10 o'clock. When we come back to music out of this little break, let's see, we're going to be calling on something here from Art Blakey and his Jazz Messengers, as well as John Blake, Jazz Mayor Horn. Good things in store. I do hope you'll stay right here.
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0: We go back to 1954. The Jazz Messengers, as they were in that year, co-led by Horace Silver and Art Blakey. Also on the date, Lou Donaldson, Curly Russell, and the legend.

0: legendary Clifford Brown. Let's hear Once in a While on The Morning Set.
1: Clifford Brown, ladies and gentlemen. Yeah. Has chosen for his musical vehicle, Once in a While.

0: The debut recording for Phineas Newborn Jr. from 1956, his brother Calvin in the background on guitar, a great date called Here Is Phineas, and one of the more obscure pieces from the Charlie Parker songbook, Barbados. It's the morning set of Rodney Frank's Flying Solo this morning. Steve and Abby will be back tomorrow morning, taking care of business. I'm doing what I can for today. I hope you're enjoying this Memorial Day morning here on KUVO for Memorial Day 2026. We take a little break, and we come back to music with Mr. T, the other Mr. T, Stanley Turrentine, that is.
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0: And as promised, we'll get to some Stanley Turrentine to take us partly, at least to the top of the hour. In the next hour, I'll let you know what you're going to hear. You're going to hear something from the group Umocha to start the hour off, as well as 1949 Miles Davis from Birth of the Cool. The music at hand, though, comes to us from 1960, a part of a compilation on a Blue Note label simply titled The Best of Stanley Turrentine, Stanley Turrentine's Little Sherry on the morning set.

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3: Live from NPR News in Washington, I'm Windsor Johnston. The future of Israel's war in Lebanon is in question as the U.S. continues negotiations for a breakthrough deal with Iran. NPR's Daniel Estrin reports from Tel Aviv.
4: Iran's semi-official Tasnim news agency says the proposed deal with the U.S. still being negotiated declares the end of the war across all fronts, including Lebanon. But Israeli Prime Minister Benjamin Netanyahu says that in a call with President Trump on Saturday, Trump, quote, reaffirmed Israel's right to defend itself against threats on every front, including Lebanon. Israeli troops are occupying a swath of southern Lebanon in a war with the Iran-backed Hezbollah militia. Israeli attacks have killed thousands there, according to Lebanese officials. Hezbollah drone attacks against Israeli soldiers have been on the rise. Two soldiers were killed in the last few days in Lebanon, according to the Israeli military. Daniel Estrin, NPR News, Tel Aviv.
3: President Trump says he's planning to speak with Taiwan's president as he decides whether to approve a $14 billion arms sale to the island nation. But an acting Navy secretary told Congress the arms sale is paused because of the war in Iran. NPR's Franco Ordonez reports.
5: President Trump alarmed leaders and supporters of Taiwan when he acknowledged having discussed the arms sale at length with Chinese President Xi Jinping. Trump said he was still deliberating the sale. Speaking at a Senate subcommittee hearing, the Navy secretary said the pause was to ensure the U.S. had enough munitions for the war in Iran, while at the same time insisting that the U.S. had plenty of missiles and interceptors. U.S. and Taiwanese leaders have not spoken directly since 1979, when Washington severed formal ties with Taiwan to recognize the Chinese government in Beijing. Franco Ordonez, NPR News, The White House.
3: Pope Leo is warning that artificial intelligence could reshape humanity in ways comparable to past industrial revolutions, while also transforming modern warfare.
6: Today, we find ourselves facing a transformation of similar magnitude, with perhaps even greater consequences. Artificial intelligence already touches many areas of our lives and affects decisions that shape human coexistence. It is also dramatically changing how war is waged.
3: In his first major theological document as Pope, Leo also called for stricter ethical safeguards to prevent the technology from being controlled by only a handful of powerful interests. You're listening to NPR News from Washington.
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a little West African 6-8 rhythm there to keep you going there from the group Umoja, and we heard the piece Dance of the Kalahari. We started the 8 o'clock hour off in a classic fashion, if you will. Miles Davis's debut recording, I will call it his first leader date, because he was playing a lot of other folks before this 1949 date called Birth of the Cool. And we heard the thing there written by drummer Denzel Best. Nice little post-bop vehicle called Move, M-O-V-E, Move. Good morning, everyone. Welcome to the broadcast. It's the morning set. I'm Rodney Franks, flying solo today on this Memorial Day 2026. Coming up tomorrow, we celebrate the birthday of Miles Davis on the morning set with Steve and Abby. I'll be here with you until 10 o'clock this morning, bringing you this music as it continues. From the album Hometown, here is Jared Hall with a piece titled Room 111, here on KUVO.

0: wonderful music from a trumpeter originally from Houston, Texas. We call him our own now. Trumpeter, composer, and educator, Hugh Reagan. And we heard his piece called Gulf Coast Groove. And as we told you before, we heard just before that, Jared Hall, Room 111 from his album Hometown. Good morning, everyone. Welcome to the broadcast. It is the morning set. My name is Rodney Franks, sitting in this morning for Abby and Steve, flying solo until 10 o'clock. Glad to have you here with me. Our music continues, as a matter of fact. When we come back to it, we're going to hear the musical expanse of the Ben Markley Big Band. So stay right here.
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0: As promised, here's the expanded sound of the Ben Markley Big Band. The album called Tuesday Morning Feeling. And we're going to move on ahead here with this piece called Ben's Tune on the morning set.

Yes, indeed. The meat and potatoes, if you will, of what we do here at KUVO. Great big band music from Frank West, the Frank West Big Band. The piece there titled, Trying to Make My Blues Turn Green. Yes. Just before that, Freddie Hendrix. Freddie Hendrix, a piece there called On the Rise. And we told you about the Ben Markley Big Band, which began this set. And this set continues here as our music continues. And here is Sammy Figueroa, the Continental Radio, on Jazz Radio KUVO.

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3: Next time on the Vinyl Vault, it'll be the 100th anniversary of the birth of Miles Davis. So guess what? We'll be featuring cuts from several different Miles Davis albums, spanning the 1950s to the early 1980s. Join me, Jeff Anderson, this Tuesday at 8:30 for the Vinyl Vault right here on KUVO.
4: Let's go to the top of the hour, or at least a good portion to the top of the hour, with pianist Dave Janeway. David Janeway. The album Forward Motion. Here's the title track on the morning set. And coming up in the next hour, let me let you know what's kind of happening in the next hour before we push off. We're going to be hearing from Bill Charlap as well as Tito Puente, Ahmed Jamal. But the music at hand, as mentioned, David Janeway on the morning set.

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2: Live from NPR News in Washington, I'm Windsor Johnston. President Trump says a deal is being discussed with Iran, but that both sides need time to get it right. Iran, which controls the Strait of Hormuz, has its own set of demands, as NPR's Aya Batraoui reports.
3: The deal being hammered out would be a preliminary agreement and not include technical points on Iran's nuclear program. Iranian media say the deal under discussion extends the current ceasefire by another 60 days and opens the path for direct talks. Iran would allow commercial shipping through the Strait of Hormuz, a waterway it did not control before the war. In turn, Iran says it wants the U.S. to unfreeze its money in overseas banks and guarantee an end to Israel's war in Lebanon against the Iran-backed Hezbollah. But Israel's prime minister has pushed back against Trump's diplomatic efforts with Iran. And he says Trump affirmed to him that Israel has a right to, quote, defend itself against threats, which Benjamin Netanyahu says includes Lebanon. Aya Batraoui, NPR News, UAE.
2: Officials in the Democratic Republic of Congo say a hospital treating Ebola patients has been attacked. Michael Koloki reports there are now more than 900 suspected Ebola cases in the country.
4: Officials at the health facility, located in the eastern Congolese province of Ituri, described the attackers as young men who demanded custody of the bodies of two of their relatives who had died. There were also reports of gunfire during the incident as medics tried to evacuate patients and staff. It's the third reported attack within a week of facilities treating Ebola patients in the country. In a bid to curb the spread of the disease, Congolese authorities recently announced that burials of suspected Ebola victims should be managed by authorities, adding that funeral wakes of more than 50 people would be banned in the northeast of the country. For NPR News, I'm Michael Kaluki in Nairobi.
2: The number of National Guard troops deployed to Washington, D.C. is said to essentially double this summer ahead of celebrations for America's 250th birthday. NPR's Kat Lonsdorf reports.
5: There are currently a little over 2,500 National Guard troops deployed in D.C. from dozens of states. This summer, there will be 5,000. Officials did not specify when that surge will begin or, notably, when it will end. The number of troops in D.C. started at 800 last August as part of an initiative by President Trump to crack down on crime and also immigration. More troops have slowly been added over time. National Guard members in D.C. have been supporting law enforcement through highly visible patrols in neighborhoods, parks, and metro stations. The D.C. deployment costs about $1.5 million a day, according to an estimate by the nonpartisan Congressional Budget Office. This new surge would essentially double that cost. Kat Lonsdorf, NPR News, Washington.
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Wow, some powerful wawanko on that piece, right? Right? Ernesto Tito Puente. Yeah, and take on the music, known mainly as a Charlie Barker composition, but actually Miles Davis did the writing on that piece there. Donna Lee from Tito Puente. Starting the hour off there with a recording made in Japan, courtesy of pianist Bill Charlap, with the Washingtons. Kenny Washington drums, Peter Washington bass. The Washingtons not related except through the music, and the Cole Porter composition, title track to the album So Wonderful, from the Bill Charlap Trio. Good morning, everyone. Hour three underway for the morning set. I'm Rodney Franks, flying solo today up until 10 o'clock. Steve and Abby will be back in tomorrow morning, fresh and early, starting at 7 a.m. as they celebrate the music of Miles Davis. Our music continues here, and we're calling on something here from Eli Howell. The piece they're here titled One for Steve. And you're hearing it here on the morning set on KUV.

0: the always elegant Ahmed Jamal in performance. And we heard a little nice little rendition of Falling in Love with Love. Before that, a piece titled One for Steve by Eli Howell. It is the morning set. I'm Rodney Franks. Hour three underway. I'm here with you until 10 o'clock this evening. As we come back to the music, we're going to take a look at something here from Mr. Chris Ashman. Chris Ashman. And we'll talk about that when we come back to the music.
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0: We're going to keep this thing going in this next half hour with trumpeter Chris Ashman from his album Volcanic. It's Chris joined by Tony Peebles, the saxophone, the keyboards from Adam Klippel, Henry Plum on the drum set, Warren Wolf playing variously on this piece here with Kay Lyons and John Swanna. We're going to go ahead on with this piece called Select Your Racer. Select Your Racer, featuring Warren Wolf on the morning set.

0: interesting new music from the New Jazz Underground, a little single piece in our library, a single from them titled Hold My Halo, parenthetically titled Paint Me Perfectly. Paint Me Perfectly, the New Jazz Underground. Just before that, Alan Sinclair and Pocket of Clave, the Live Edge Trio featuring Steve Nelson. Just before that, the piece there titled Closing Time from the Live Edge Trio. Yeah, we're just about caught up here. We're going to go do this little thing here, then we're going to close out with music from Dexter Gordon. I'll talk to you about that here in just a moment.
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0: You know, Mondays usually get a bad rap, so let's make our Monday nights fun. Hi, I'm Rodney Franks, host of the Monday Night Beat from 8 to 10 p.m. I'll be digging in the crates for some of those classic hard bop rhythms, weaving in some fresh new school sounds, and finding the pocket in everything in between. Whether you're winding down or just getting started, it's the perfect backdrop for your Monday night.
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0: Coming up here as we close the program out is music from Dexter Gordon. Dexter's a really nice take on this piece there. Frank Foster's composition, Shiny Stockings. Thank you so much for tuning in this Monday morning, this Memorial Day. I'll be back with you this evening at 8 o'clock for the Monday Night Beat. My name is Rodney Franks. Steve and Abby, thank you so much, man. I hope I didn't ruin you guys' program. They'll be back with you tomorrow as they celebrate Miles Davis. I'm out of here like a cool breeze. Happy Memorial Day, everyone.

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2: Live from NPR News in Washington, I'm Amy Held. In California, Orange County fire officials have announced they have eliminated the catastrophic threat of explosion in an overheating chemical tank. They say pressure's been relieved and the temperature stabilized overnight. Tens of thousands of residents remain under evacuation orders. Regional officials say the U.S. is close to a deal with Iran to end the war and reopen the Strait of Hormuz. Iran has indicated disagreements remain. Ali Vaez directs the Iran project at the International Crisis Group.
3: This is really a superficial deal. It's just a one-page understanding versus the 159-page deal that we had in 2015 to put Iran's nuclear program in a box and under very rigorous monitoring. It is obviously much better compared to the alternative, which is a return to a conflict which had turned into a lose-lose dynamic.
2: Reuters reports that Iran's top negotiator is in Doha today for talks on a potential deal with Qatar's prime minister. Texas wraps up primary elections tomorrow. And the most anticipated contest is the Republican Senate runoff. President Trump stepped in, endorsing State Attorney General Ken Paxton. Blaise Gainey from the Texas Newsroom reports.
4: The fourth-term Senator John Cornyn said that this race now feels like it has the most at stake out of any race he's been in. And that's absolutely true for him. He's mostly run comfortable races, but that endorsement from Trump raised this to a level he hasn't faced. And for Paxton, he sort of moved forward as if he's already won. He's focusing most of his time on the general election opponent, Democrat James Tallarico. And polls before the endorsement showed Paxton with anywhere from a 3-to-12-point lead. Now, with the president's backing, that lead is expected to be larger. I'm Blaise Gainey in Austin.
2: On this Memorial Day, the nation mourns its fallen service members, including at Arlington National Cemetery outside of Washington.
5: The ceremony that you are about to witness is the changing of the guard.
2: President Trump is to lay a wreath at the tomb of the unknown soldier there later today. 118 American soldiers fought and died for Ukraine, and Kyiv honored them today. NPR's Hannah Palomarenko reports.
6: The national anthems of Ukraine and the United States were sung together today at St. Sophia Cathedral. Lauren Guillon took part in organizing that ceremony.
7: Today we will honor a special breed of an American who chose to come to Ukraine, not out of an official duty from their president, but out of a moral duty, a moral obligation.
6: Their names were inscribed on the background of the icons and then read out in a prayer. Hanna Palomarenko, NPR News, Kyiv.
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0: KUVO Jazz 89.3 with Alton Sinclair, Baila De Plena. Steve Kolbacek began mid-morning jazz with Day Dance on his new release, Buckshot Blues. It's a marvelous Monday and Memorial Day. Weather-wise, sunny and warm, high near 81, low 56. I'm Tree King, keeping you company till 1 p.m. as you get ready for the barbecue, if that's what you're going to do today, for your family and friends. I know a lot of people are, with plenty of awesome music for your listening pleasure. Now, coming up tomorrow, we will be celebrating centennial of the music and legacy of Miles Davis. 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

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It's Mid-Morning Jazz. I'm Tree King on this marvelous Monday with Bobby Sanabria, Multiverse Big Band, La Fruta. We are Cubo Jazz.

0: Bobby Sanare,
1: 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Gira de continuo.
2: Miles Davis walked off the stage. His words were first on the scene. Yes, he did leave the stage. The solo is over. Trini walked off the stage. His words were first on the scene. Yes, he did leave the stage. Clean out of sight now. Felt they had to rehearse. Although we know they are masters. You get a real mellow sound. Though you have to admit it. I guess they both left the stage. That's what you folks all are saying. And if you can't figure out, then, well, I have hit you. Well, my friends,

it's gonna tend to business. Stop bop, see bop, that's so dead in it. I love the doo doo doo. He never wants to run a face piece to all of the folks you don't know would be like. And neither would

just walked off the stage. His project was on the scene. Yes, he did leave the stage after his solo was over. Trini walked off the stage. That's what your folks all are saying. Yes, they did leave the stage clean out of sight now. Felt they had to rehearse, although we know they are masters. Get a real mellow sound, though you have to admit it, because it will flip the stage if the solo was over. And if you can't figure out, then, well, I have hit you.

Kuvo Jazz with Emily Remler, Look to the Sky, preceded by Alan Harris's rendition of So What? Born on this 25th day of May, happy birthday to you. Alto saxophonist Marshall Allen, clarinetist Jimmy Hamilton, trumpeter Wallace Rooney. I'm Tree King with Mid-Morning Jazz and Wallace Rooney. 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

0: KUVO Jazz with Ray Barreto and Ivy. 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Filling your speakers in the 11 o'clock hour, Jocelyn Gould, the Tom Amend Organ Trio, Esperanza Spalding, and so much more for your listening pleasure. I'm Tree King with Mid-Morning Jazz and Freddie Hubbard. 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
3: Live from NPR News in Washington, I'm Amy Held. A sigh of relief in Southern California as Orange County fire officials say the risk of a catastrophic explosion in a damaged chemical tank has been eliminated. Thanks to a crack, it relieved pressure overnight. Chief Craig Covey is incident commander.
4: The tank has released its pressure. Additionally to that, the temperature has been stabilized and actually reducing. It is currently 93 degrees, down from 100 degrees. That is incredibly positive news as we turn the corner on this incident.
3: Tens of thousands of residents are still out of their homes under evacuation orders. As officials say, they're still working to resolve the situation fully. The tank holding a highly toxic and flammable chemical for plastics overheated on Thursday. At Arlington National Cemetery on this Memorial Day.
5: Honor guard. Attention!
3: President Trump has laid a wreath at the tomb of the unknown soldier. Trump is delivering remarks now. The National Moment of Remembrance, passed by Congress in 2020, encourages all Americans to pause at 3 p.m. local time for a moment of silence to honor those who died in military service. 13 U.S. service members have been killed in the war with Iran. Trump says a deal with Iran may be near, but some Republicans in Congress are concerned about the terms. NPR's Mara Liasson reports.
6: President Trump posted that the negotiations were proceeding in a constructive manner and that they could end up reopening the Strait of Hormuz. He told U.S. negotiators not to rush into a deal and that, quote, nobody has seen it or knows what's in it. It isn't even fully negotiated. The president was reacting to criticism from Republicans in Congress, including from Senator Roger Wicker of Mississippi. He said the memorandum was a disaster and that Trump was being, quote, ill-advised to pursue a deal not worth the paper it's written on. Mara Liasson, NPR News.
3: CVS says a new state law in Tennessee will force the closure of pharmacies and is suing. Tony Gonzalez with member station WPLN reports the company has launched a high-profile ad campaign.
7: The ads were hard to miss and included CVS sending text messages to patients about the legislation, a tactic that the state's attorney general says may have violated the law. At issue is the FairRx Act, which attempts to bring down prescription drug prices. State lawmakers say companies like CVS control too many pieces of the system, and Tennessee law now prevents this. CVS argues Tennessee is discriminating against out-of-state companies. It warns the law will force the closure of more than 130 pharmacies and cause the loss of some 2,000 jobs. For NPR News, I'm Tony Gonzalez in Nashville.
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0: KUVO Jazz 89.3 with Ray Mantella and Solar. Billy Child kicked off the second hour of Mid-Morning Jazz with Like Father, Like Son on his latest CD. It's a marvelous Monday and Memorial Day as well. High today near 81, low 56. Tree King with Mid-Morning Jazz. Coming through your speakers this hour, Esperanza Spalding, John Coltrane, and Jocelyn Gould. Let's get back into the music now with Phil Woods and Philly Twist. 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

0: 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Tree King with a jazzy thing, and it's the Tom Amend Organ Trio. 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

Cubo Jazz with bassist Esperanza Spalding. Jazz ain't nothing but soul. It's mid-morning jazz with Tree King and Bria Skongberg with Dolly Jones. We are KUVO Jazz.

0: KUVO Jazz with the Christopher Parker Septet. And Just a Thought, a track on the CD Reunion. 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
4: 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So guess what? We'll be featuring cuts from several different Miles Davis albums, spanning the 1950s to the early 1980s. 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
4: Live from NPR News in Washington, I'm Amy Held. President Trump says the deal with Iran has been largely negotiated, but he's tempering expectations of any imminent end to the war. He delivered remarks at Arlington National Cemetery on this Memorial Day, a time to honor the war dead.
5: In Operation Epic Fury, we lost 13 wonderful souls, wonderful special people. These incredible men and women gave their lives to ensure that the world's number one state sponsor of terror will never have a nuclear weapon. Oh, and they won't.
4: Daniel Shapiro served as U.S. ambassador to Israel during the Obama administration and was part of the 2015 Iran nuclear deal. He tells NPR that the deal being negotiated today would reopen the Strait of Hormuz and relieve the economic crisis, but Iran's nuclear program would remain an open question.
6: There would be a period of negotiations. It's outlined for 30 to 60 days to determine limits on Iran's nuclear or enriched uranium stockpile and further enrichment of uranium and the verification of that. But Iran is very skilled and adept at dragging out those negotiations. It will probably last much longer than 60 days.
4: Trump, meantime, is calling for more countries in the Middle East to normalize relations with Israel as part of any Iran agreement. The number of National Guard troops deployed to D.C. is set to essentially double this summer ahead of celebrations for America's 250th birthday. NPR's Kat Lonsdorf reports.
7: There are currently a little over 2,500 National Guard troops deployed in D.C. from dozens of states. This summer, there will be 5,000. Officials did not specify when that surge will begin or, notably, when it will end. The number of troops in D.C. started at 800 last August as part of an initiative by President Trump to crack down on crime and also immigration. More troops have slowly been added over time. National Guard members in D.C. have been supporting law enforcement through highly visible patrols in neighborhoods, parks, and metro stations. The D.C. deployment costs about $1.5 million a day, according to an estimate by the nonpartisan Congressional Budget Office. This new surge would essentially double that cost. Kat Lonsdorf, NPR News, Washington.
4: Under new Trump administration rules, foreigners in the U.S. who want a green card will need to leave and apply in their home country, upending decades of practice. Ann Rowley, an immigration attorney, says the new policy will be disruptive.
8: Our understanding on this memo is still up in the air because of its recency, but I definitely think that it is going to change how immigration practitioners manage legal strategy for the lion's share of applicants.
4: More than 500,000 people already in the U.S. apply each year for a green card. This is NPR News.
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Not everybody finds his calling in life as a 4-year-old sitting at the piano in the living room. But ever since you did, you filled our lives with music and with joy. And not just us, but all of Chicago. So Ramsey, thank you. Happy birthday.

0: KUVO Jazz 89.3 with Barry Green and SOS. The Chicago Soul Jazz Collective kicked off the noon hour with a groove for Ramsey. It's a marvelous Monday and Memorial Day. Sunny and warm, high today near 81, low 56. We're going to get back into the music now on this jazzy thing with Tree King and James Taylor with his quartet, Groovin' Home. We are KUVO Jazz.
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Kubo Jazz with Eddie Palmieri coming through your earbuds this hour. Oscar Brown Jr., Pancho Sanchez, and so much more for your listening pleasure. I'm Tree King with the jazzy thing. We're going to get back into

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Nuevo Swing. We also heard from Oscar Brown Jr., signifying monkey. If you recently moved to the Mile High City, welcome to Colorado. We are delighted that you found us here at KUVO Jazz 89.3. We are community, culture, and music. If you'd like to reach us, our studio text line is 303-291-0666. Leave us a message or a comment. We'd love to hear from you. And thanks for listening to KUVO Jazz. I'm Tree King with A Jazzy Thing. I want to thank you for taking the time to join me today. Up next, Kim Berry. She's going to keep you entertained this afternoon with Midday Jazz. I'm going to leave you with my thought of the day, which is love is first. Remember that, and things will be wonderful. I'm going to leave you today with Barry Harris, Moose the Mooch. We are KUVO Jazz.

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3: Live from NPR News in Washington, I'm Amy Held. As President Trump signals progress in a deal with Iran to end the war, today he posted to social media that as part of any agreement, it should be mandatory for Middle Eastern and Muslim countries to normalize relations with Israel. According to Reuters, Pakistan, which has been acting as an intermediary, is rejecting the idea. Meanwhile, the future of Israel's conflict with Lebanon remains in question. NPR's Daniel Estrin reports from Tel Aviv.
4: Iran's semi-official Tasnim news agency says the proposed deal with the U.S. still being negotiated declares the end of the war across all fronts, including Lebanon. But Israeli Prime Minister Benjamin Netanyahu says that in a call with President Trump on Saturday, Trump, quote, reaffirmed Israel's right to defend itself against threats on every front, including Lebanon. Israeli troops are occupying a swath of southern Lebanon in a war with the Iran-backed Hezbollah militia. Israeli attacks have killed thousands there, according to Lebanese officials. Hezbollah drone attacks against Israeli soldiers have been on the rise. Two soldiers were killed in the last few days in Lebanon, according to the Israeli military. Daniel Estrin, NPR News, Tel Aviv.
3: On this Memorial Day, the National Moment of Remembrance encourages all Americans to pause at 3 p.m. local time for a moment of silence in honor of those who died in military service. Kyiv today honored the 118 American soldiers who fought and died for Ukraine. NPR's Hanna Palomarenko has more from Kyiv.
5: The national anthems of Ukraine and the United States were sung together today at Saint Sophia Cathedral. Lauren Guillon took part in organizing the ceremony.
6: Today we will honor a special breed of an American who chose to come to Ukraine, not out of an official duty from their president, but out of a moral duty, a moral obligation.
5: Their names were inscribed on the background of the icons and then read out in a prayer. Hanna Palomarenko, NPR News, Kyiv.
3: California Governor Gavin Newsom says a presidential emergency declaration for Garden Grove will help with the response to a damaged chemical tank. Orange County fire officials say the risk of a catastrophic explosion is over. A crack in the tank relieved pressure and helped cool the chemical. Jordan Running from member station LAist reports.
7: There's still a risk of this leak, this toxic chemical that's methyl methacrylate. And they're still on the lookout for that. They're collecting data to see whether this is still going to be a threat.
3: Tens of thousands of evacuated residents still don't know when they will be allowed back home. And you're listening to NPR News.
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0: And that is Herbie Hancock on Kubo Jazz from the wonderful release One Night with Blue Note Preserved, live at Town Hall in New York. We listened to the classic Cantaloupe Island, including Joe Henderson, Freddie Hubbard, Ron Carter, Sir Ron Carter, and Tony Williams. Wonderful concert. Kim Berry here with you on Memorial Day, and thank you for your service and your sacrifice. We got some great music lined up for you, but right now we have to take care of some business. On the other side of that, Pat Martino on Kubo Jazz. 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

And that is a wonderful violinist and composer and educator, John Blake, on KUVO. He is so missed. String Safari, the composition. And, you know, I was surprised. Many people don't know that John Blake is the drummer Jonathan Blake's dad. So the apple did not fall far from the tree in every way, every wonderful way. And then before John Blake, wow, this is some Philly strings here. Pat Martino strings, title track from that very fine release from, I do believe, 1968. Philly and strings, what can I say? Kim Berry here on Memorial Day. Thank you all for your service and your sacrifice. And we will move right along with Miss Dee Dee Bridgewater on KUVO Jazz.

The Ben Marley Big Band on KUVO, and that's from the wonderful new release, Tuesday Morning Feeling, Best of 2026. We heard the composition, NPS, and then before that, Dee Dee Bridgewater. She did not sound like she had blues to me, but that was Medley Blues, taken from Live at Paris. If you had the blues before you listened to that tune, you definitely don't have them anymore. Kim Berry here. And just a reminder that May 26 marks the centennial of trumpeter Miles Dewey Davis, one of the greatest creators and innovators in jazz. Join Kubo as we celebrate this titan from bebop to cool modal to the great quintets of the 50s and 60s, fusion and funk. And also between 11 a.m. and noon, Tree King has a special interview with Miles' nephew, Vince Wilburn. And from 8 to 10 p.m., Jeff Anderson plays homage to Miles during Vinyl Vault. So join the celebration of Miles Dewey Davis on Kubo. Let's move right along with Mr. Kenny Barron. In the meantime, from Peruvian Blue on Kubo Jazz.

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4: 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President Trump says any peace deal with Iran should include an agreement by more Middle Eastern and Muslim countries to normalize relations with Israel. NPR's Brian Mann reports.
5: Most U.S. allies are focused on reopening the Strait of Hormuz and limiting Iran's nuclear program. But writing on his social media platform, Trump added a new demand. It should be mandatory that these countries, at a minimum, simultaneously sign on to the Abraham Accords, Trump said, referring to a diplomatic agreement now in place between Israel, the U.S., and a handful of countries, including Bahrain and the United Arab Emirates. Trump says Egypt, Jordan, Pakistan, Qatar, and Saudi Arabia should also establish full diplomatic relations with Israel. The proposal comes after months of war sparked by U.S. and Israeli strikes. The former U.S. ambassador to Israel, Dan Shapiro, calls Trump's bid for a sweeping regional diplomatic breakthrough unrealistic. Brian Mann, NPR News.
4: Trump delivered remarks at Arlington National Cemetery on this Memorial Day, a time to honor the war dead, including in the war with Iran.
6: In Operation Epic Fury, we lost 13 wonderful souls, wonderful special people. These incredible men and women gave their lives to ensure that the world's number one state sponsor of terror will never have a nuclear weapon.
4: Current talks have centered on reopening the Strait of Hormuz, not on Iran's nuclear program. Oil prices fell almost 6% today to two-week lows as optimism grew that a deal could be closer that would reopen the vital waterway. Ebola cases are rising in the outbreak's epicenter, the Democratic Republic of Congo. Flight restrictions are making it harder to fight the disease. Emmett Livingstone reports from Kinshasa.
7: The World Health Organization says there are now 101 confirmed cases of Ebola in DRC. This number doesn't reflect the true picture. Health workers have recorded at least 220 suspected Ebola-related deaths, according to the WHO, and more than 900 suspected cases. In neighboring Uganda, health authorities also confirmed two new ones, bringing the total number there to seven. With fears that Ebola will spread further, Congo's government over the weekend suspended flights to the city of Bunia, which is at the heart of the outbreak. But aid and health workers have to come in and out. The flight restrictions have created uncertainty and added another logistical problem to an already complex international response to the disease. For NPR News, I'm Emmett Livingstone in Kinshasa.
4: The most pressing risk of an overheating chemical tank in Orange County, California, has been averted for now. Fire officials say it won't explode after a crack eased pressure overnight. But what happens to the highly toxic and flammable chemical inside the huge damaged tank? That's unclear. Tens of thousands of residents who have evacuated don't know when they will be allowed back home. It's NPR News.
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She had a hand of fair to skills, the evil matter, the bounty bound, the evil little evil down, the evil little liberty. She little, little, little, little, little, little, she, holy beauty, dear. 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But you know it, quits, people, the bounty, baby. 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

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No, she won't hound him, but she won't live on the bound. Woo! She only live to hold the hill, the people who live on the bound to go to be on the bound. She found over there.

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Let me scroll the bong, the horn, the skin, the horn, the front of the horn. It'll be all the flame, for the scream, but I hide this corner, the guy. Explain spar the cabin to cover the guy's a gigger dog, for this porn they happen to whom the hooking guy, shining the vein the holy gigger. He be sprawling, man, lying, the vahiga schooling owl. He be fur the hangman with the burden, the burden, the burden, and the fang to cover the hang the hooker. For this blind, the choice they hide the gigger. Choose it more in the kai, whatever the haggish claw, the hard important be in the kai, for the finger guy. It did by that, the Becatan, see, being the good of a bitch, if I, if I don't see guy, but the Melacata, and the thing for the honest going on, if I found it on a dog, and the thing for the spam of the hand is clown, for the spring, but the hand is clown, and the hand is clown. Peace and love, you there.

0: And that is a very fine latest release from the Bobby Montos Heritage Ensemble, the Jazz Messenger. Wonderful new release, and also tribute to the great Bobby Montos, who we lost in 2017. And before that, Clark Terry with the classic Mumbles, and that is taken from Having Fun from, I do believe, 1990. And you know, the first time a lot of people have heard this tune, they don't quite get it. But what more can I say? Kim Berry here with you on Memorial Day. And we're going to take care of some business and get into a long jam from Jimmy Smith on the other side on Kuvo Jazz.
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0: Yes, indeed. That is Miss Etta Jones on KUVO, Soulful Sunday Live at the West Bank Jazz Society. We heard Blowtop Blues, and poor Etta sounded like she needed an intervention featuring Cedar Walton at the piano, Sam Jones on the bass, and Billy Higgins on drums. Now, that will take care of whatever ails you, that rhythm section. And then before that, Jimmy Smith with J.O.S. from the classic The Sermon. Let's move right along with some Alan Harris on Your Oasis in the City.
1: Yes, Lord. I know. We're going there.

Yes, I guess it.

0: the great Lee Morgan on KUVO, Terrible Tea. And that's taken from Here's Lee Morgan. And then before that, the Harper Brothers with one of Lee's classics, Mogi. That was one of Lee Morgan's nicknames, Mogi. And also Howdy Doody, but we'll talk about that later. That's taken from the Harper Brothers debut recording. And we started the set off with Mr. Alan Harris' beautiful rendition of Sunny. And that was recorded live at the Blue Llama. You know, Alan Harris could probably sing the phone book, and it would sound incredible. Kim Berry here with you on Memorial Day. Again, thank you for your sacrifice and your service. And also, tomorrow, May 26th, marks the centennial of trumpeter Miles Dewey Davis, one of the greatest creators and innovators in jazz. Jankuvo, as we celebrate this titan from bebop, cool, modal, the great quintets of the 50s and the 60s, fusion and funk. And also between 11 a.m. and noon, Tariq King has a special interview with Miles' nephew, Vince Wilburn. And then again from 8 p.m. to 10 p.m., Jeff Anderson is going to pay homage to Miles on the Vinyl Vault. So join the celebration here right on KUVO. We are going to pause. And on the other side of that, how about some Shirley Scott and Stanley Turrentine on KUVO Jazz?
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4: Next time on the Vinyl Vault, it'll be the 100th anniversary of the birth of Miles Davis. So guess what? We'll be featuring cuts from several different Miles Davis albums, spanning the 1950s to the early 1980s. Join me, Jeff Anderson, this Tuesday at 8:30 for the Vinyl Vault right here on KUVO.

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3: Live from NPR News in Washington, I'm Janine Herbst. Both Iran and the U.S. are downplaying hopes for a peace deal in the U.S.-Israeli war in Iran. Over the weekend, President Trump said a deal with Iran is, quote, largely negotiated and that the Strait of Hormuz would reopen. But later he said he wasn't in any rush to close the agreement. Sticking points apparently include terms for reopening the strait and nuclear issues, along with others. Meanwhile, the future of Israel's war in Lebanon is in question. NPR's Daniel Estrin has more.
4: Iran's semi-official Tasnim news agency says the proposed deal with the U.S. still being negotiated declares the end of the war across all fronts, including Lebanon. But Israeli Prime Minister Benjamin Netanyahu says that in a call with President Trump on Saturday, Trump, quote, reaffirmed Israel's right to defend itself against threats on every front, including Lebanon. Israeli troops are occupying a swath of southern Lebanon in a war with the Iran-backed Hezbollah militia. Israeli attacks have killed thousands there, according to Lebanese officials. Hezbollah drone attacks against Israeli soldiers have been on the rise. Two soldiers were killed in the last few days in Lebanon, according to the Israeli military. Daniel Estrin, NPR News, Tel Aviv.
3: President Trump honored the nation's fallen service members during a Memorial Day ceremony at Arlington Cemetery in Virginia. NPR's Vanessa Romo has more.
5: Along with the traditional wreath-laying ceremony at the Tomb of the Unknown Soldier, the president delivered remarks that, for the most part, stuck to a script rooted in scripture, stories of remarkable heroism, and thanks.
6: With reverent hearts, we honor those who fell so that our republic might stand. Those who died so that our nation could live, those who gave up their sacred light on earth so that the sublime light of American freedom would shine forever and ever. This Memorial Day, we salute them.
5: Trump also honored the 13 service members most recently killed in the ongoing war in Iran. Vanessa Romo, NPR News.
3: In Southern California, fire officials say the risk of a catastrophic explosion from a damaged tank with highly flammable toxic chemicals inside is over. Acting Orange County Fire Chief T.J. McGovern says an overnight examination of the tank confirmed a crack that relieved the pressure. And in addition,
7: the temperature has been stabilized and actually reducing. It is currently 93 degrees, down from 100 degrees. That is incredibly positive news as we turn the corner on this incident.
3: The plant's owned by British manufacturing company GKN Aerospace, which makes jet engine parts and other gear for military and civilian aircraft. More than 40,000 residents had to evacuate their homes, but it's still not clear when they may be able to go back. 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

0: That is Miss Catherine Russell on KUVO from her latest release, Live at Jazz at Lincoln Center. We heard Never, Never Too Old to Swing, yes indeed. And then before that, Charles Fambro from what surprisingly was his debut recording as a leader, The Proper Angle, from 1991. Beautiful rendition of Milton Nascimento's Don Quixote. And this is just one of those songs I remember where I was and what I was doing when I heard this, because it was just so incredibly beautiful. And then it was just one incredible tune after the other. So that album, The Proper Angle, is definitely a modern classic. Kim Berry here with you on Memorial Day. Again, thank you for your service and for your sacrifice. We're going to take care of some business. And on the other side of that, how about some classic Larry Young on KUVO Jazz?
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And that is Grady Tate on KUVO from Grady Tate Sings TNT. You know, I had no idea that Grady Tate was a singer before I heard this CD years ago. So he's quite smooth at that. And then before that, Larry Young with the classic written by the great Woody Shaw, The Moon Train, taken from the release Unity with Larry Young, Woody Shaw, Joe Henderson, and Elvin Jones. Essential. Kim Berry here with you on a Monday afternoon, and let's get into some Barry Harris on KUVO Jazz.

0: That is Bobby Weems on KUVO with the title track from his wonderful release, Focus. And a reminder that Bobby, along with Seth Lewis, Tom Amen, and Gabe Mervine, are going to be performing at Dazzle on Sunday, May 31st. Before that, Dawn Clement from her latest, Dear Miss Deary, as in Blossom Deary, The Gentleman is a Dope. And we started off the set with Detroit royalty Barry Harris, recorded at the Jazz Workshop with Wouldn't You, classic, bebop classic. That does it for me on a Monday afternoon. Paul Donovan standing by is going to be with you from 4 until 8. And also tomorrow, May 26th, marks the centennial of trumpeter Miles Dewey Davis, one of the greatest creators and innovators in jazz. So please join KUVO as we celebrate this titan from bebop to cool, modal, and the great quintets of the 50s and the 60s, fusion and funk. And also, this is a special treat between 11 a.m. and noon. Tree King has a special interview with Miles' nephew, Vince Wilburn. And also from 8 p.m. until 10 p.m., Jeff Anderson is going to pay homage on the Vinyl Vault. So join the celebration on KUVO. Going to close out after some messages with some beautiful music from Woody Shaw, Joe Bonner's Love Dance, subtitled from that wonderful release. And as always, as I leave you, swing hard, take no prisoners. And in the words of my dear friend and mentor, Joel Dorn, keep a light in the window. Have a great evening.
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3: Live from NPR News in Washington, I'm Janine Hurst. President Trump says any peace deal with Iran should include an agreement by more Middle Eastern and Muslim countries to normalize relations with Israel. NPR's Brian Mann has more.
4: Most U.S. allies are focused on reopening the Strait of Hormuz and limiting Iran's nuclear program. But writing on his social media platform, Trump added a new demand. It should be mandatory that these countries, at a minimum, simultaneously sign on to the Abraham Accords, Trump said, referring to a diplomatic agreement now in place between Israel, the U.S., and a handful of countries, including Bahrain and the United Arab Emirates. Trump says Egypt, Jordan, Pakistan, Qatar, and Saudi Arabia should also establish full diplomatic relations with Israel. The proposal comes after months of war sparked by U.S. and Israeli strikes. The former U.S. ambassador to Israel, Dan Shapiro, calls Trump's bid for a sweeping regional diplomatic breakthrough unrealistic. Brian Mann, NPR News.
3: Federal agencies engaged in science are in turmoil. The Trump administration has dismissed leadership at both the National Institutes of Health and the National Science Foundation. NPR's Katie O'Riddle has more.
5: Under the Trump administration, 8 of 10 high-ranking officials at the NIH have now been dismissed or left. In a recent hearing, Wisconsin Senator Tammy Baldwin called for accountability for their departure.
6: In the midst of an emerging Ebola outbreak, we have a leadership vacuum at the world's premier infectious disease institute and across our health agencies. This is of great concern.
5: NIH Director Jay Bhattacharya defended the administration and said that critical science and research would continue. Katie Riddle, NPR News.
3: Homeowner association fees have been rising in recent years, and more homeowners are now in danger of losing their homes for not keeping up with those payments. NPR's Stephen Bisaha has more.
7: HOA fees went up about 8% last year, according to Realtor.com. And HOA liens have also gone up 8.5% during that time, according to the real estate company Benutech. A lien is a claim a property owner owes debt, like unpaid HOA fees, and that could lead to a home being foreclosed. Brian Fox is the chief revenue officer of Benutech and says homeowners have little control over rising HOA fees.
8: There's control over a fixed rate mortgage and what your payment's going to be each month, but there's not a control necessarily over what the HOA is going to do into the future.
7: The median HOA fee in the U.S. is around $135 a month, but in some metros, it's more than $600. Stephen Bisaha, NPR News.
3: Wall Street was closed today in observance of Memorial Day. That's the day when the United States mourns its fallen service members. Wall Street reopens at 9 a.m. for regular trading. 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

0: Trumpeter Jared Hall, and that's from his hometown album. The song is called Room 111. If you don't know this, he also serves as director of jazz studies at Whitworth University in Spokane, and his official campus office is located in, yep, you guessed it, Room 111. Before that, Carlos Enriquez Big Band, Evidence of 4-in-1, here on KUVO, KUVO Jazz. Hi there, I'm Paul Donovan. Hope you're enjoying your holiday today as we remember those who served this Memorial Day here on KUVO. All right, on the way, we're going to play some Michael Mayo from his latest album, Fly. We've got Warren Wolf, also Mel Lewis Sextet, but we're going to kick it off with Clark Terry, a song about an audience member who clapped and snapped his fingers to the wrong beat as the band played. The song's called The Snapper, and we're going to hear that next on KUVO.
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Michael Mayo, a song called Bag of Bones, kind of a contemplative work. He wrote this during graduate school to explore mortality and spiritual connection between the body and the soul. And you heard that heartbeat sound is played by the kick drum at the end to signify the peaceful transition we make into the afterlife. All right. I'm Paul Donovan. This is KUVO. It's Memorial Day. Thank you so much for making us a part of your Memorial Day celebration, commemoration, remembrance. And we're just going to keep playing the music here. Tia Fuller, Shammy Fuller, Royston, sisters, grew up right here in Colorado, went to different colleges to learn their music, to hone their skills. And here they are with their Dynasty Volume 2 album. And we're going to play a track called Beatrice. This has some significance for them because it's a favorite song they grew up performing as a trio right alongside their dad, bassist Fred Fuller. Here is Beatrice on KUVO.

0: on the guitar, Paul Ritchie. And that's Randy Brecker on the flugelhorn from Paul's album, The Path. Paul says it took him 29 years to realize this project, and that was called September Glide. My name is Paul Donovan, and thank you so much for spending your Memorial Day with us here on KUVO Kuvo Jazz. Tomorrow we celebrate the 100th, the centennial of Miles Davis. Hard to believe it's been 100 years, but all day, Miles Davis tunes throughout the day. 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Next, we're going to hear Michael Deese on trombone with the MSU Jazz Trombones playing a tune called Huesos, which means bone, short for trombone, con clave. That is next on KUVO.
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3: Live from NPR News in Washington, I'm Janine Herbst. Beirut was on high alert today after Israel said it would escalate strikes in Lebanon against the militant group Hezbollah. NPR's Jane Arraf reports residents were streaming out of Beirut's largely Shiite southern suburbs.
4: Over 1 million Lebanese have already been displaced by Israeli airstrikes, despite an ongoing ceasefire. Israel has invaded southern Lebanon and launched hundreds of attacks a day, killing more than 3,000 people since the war restarted March 2nd, according to the Lebanese Health Ministry. Iran-backed Hezbollah has killed 22 soldiers and a military contractor and two civilians, Israel says. The U.S. is negotiating a peace deal with Iran, but Israel opposes Iran's condition that the war in Lebanon also end, along with any lasting ceasefire with the United States. Jane Arraf, NPR News, Beirut.
3: The White House is closely watching a series of high-profile Supreme Court cases. NPR's Franco Ordonez reports the decisions will likely help shape debate going into this year's midterm elections and beyond.
5: The Supreme Court justices are expected to issue major rulings on immigration, mail-in ballots, and presidential power. President Trump has taken advantage of almost every opportunity to pressure the justices to back him, as he did recently on his efforts to restrict birthright citizenship.
6: It would be a disgrace. It would be a disgrace if the Supreme Court of the United States allows that to happen.
5: Trump even attended oral arguments on the birthright case, a first by a sitting president. Trump has said, though, he thinks the court will instead confirm the constitutional right to citizenship for anyone born on U.S. soil. Franco Ordonez, NPR News, the White House.
3: Local authorities in Garden Grove, California, say a tank of toxic chemicals no longer appears to pose a risk of exploding. Jordan Running with LA East has more.
7: Rising pressures in a tank of a chemical used in plastic manufacturing raised alarms last week as the pressure and temperature in the tank rose. On Friday, the Orange County Fire Authority warned the tank was expected to either explode or spill toxic chemicals into the community. Nearly 50,000 residents were ordered to evacuate the area, and Governor Gavin Newsom declared a state of emergency. But over the weekend, a leak in the tank brought down the pressure, and Fire Chief T.J. McGovern says there is no longer a risk of a large explosion.
8: We are happy to report that the threat of a bloody is now off the table. That threat has been eliminated.
7: They say there is no active leak of chemicals, but evacuation orders remain in place. For NPR News, I'm Jordan Running in Cypress, California.
3: U.S. futures contracts are trading higher at this hour. 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

0: Canadian trombonist Audrey Ochoa from her Sorceress album that's called Maintenance Phase. And it's actually a deliberate nod to one of her favorite podcasts, the popular health and wellness debunking show, Maintenance Phase, here on KUVO, Kuvo Jazz. It's Memorial Day. I'm Paul Donovan. Thank you so much for listening. Glad to have you along. Coming up, we're going to go back to 1992. This is Arturo Sandoval's tribute album, I Remember Clifford, for Clifford Brown. And this track is that we're going to hear is Bud Powell's Parisian Thoroughfare. But it's actually Arturo's rework of the Clifford Brown Max Roach version of it from 1954. Wow, that's a lot. So we're going to hear Parisian Thoroughfare to kick off the next set here on KUVO.
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6: 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This is All Day West, your host for Monday Night Jazz Odyssey. 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

such a wonderful piece. Sacha Boutros and her Parisian band. And Si tu vois ma mère, if you see my mother. And this was actually written by Sidney Bechet after he moved to Paris back in the 50s. And it just inspired that wonderful piece. Here on KUVO, it's Memorial Day. Thank you so much for listening. I'm Paul Donovan. Coming up, we're going to play something from Ben Markley. This was recorded live at Nocturne a couple of years ago. And we're going to hear a piece called Sun on the Snow right now on KUVO.

0: Ken Poplawski on the clarinet, Ted Rosenthal, Sunny Side Up from the album The Good Old Days here on KUVO, Kuvo Jazz. I'm Paul Donovan. Tomorrow we celebrate Miles Davis, his 100th, his centennial, and you'll hear definitely some Miles Davis on KUVO, so spend it with us. Thanks for spending your Memorial Day with us today. I'm Paul Donovan here on KUVO, and the latest column from Andy O about Miles Davis includes 11 tracks and a poem. 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Coming up, we're going to play something from trombonist Eli Howell as a tribute to another trombonist, Steve Davis. One for Steve. And we're going to hear that next from KUVO.
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3: Live from NPR News in Washington, I'm Janine Herbst. U.S. Central Command says its forces carried out strikes today in southern Iran. The targets included missile launch sites and Iranian boats the U.S. says were trying to lay mines in the Strait of Hormuz. The U.S. says its actions were self-defense, saying the strikes were designed to protect American troops from threats posed by Iranian forces. This as negotiators from the U.S. and Iran held talks today on ending the war. Meanwhile, President Trump's take on how the deal is going has changed. Over the weekend, he said the deal was, quote, largely negotiated and that the strait would reopen. But Iran had problems with the deal, including reportedly concerns about the strait, its nuclear program, and its funds that were frozen by the U.S. New research finds President Trump's stepped-up immigration enforcement is being felt in child care. This as many child care centers lost workers following his return to office. NPR's Andrea Hsu reports the findings were published in the Proceedings of the National Academy of Sciences.
4: The sharp escalation in ICE arrests that began in early 2025 coincided with a drop in employment at child care centers, the team of researchers found. Under Trump, no longer were schools and daycares considered off-limits. Some centers closed classrooms, others shut down entirely. For immigrant women working in more visible and regulated settings, the declines were significant, the study found. Meanwhile, employment in private households rose. The researchers note such changes can have ripple effects across the labor market, especially for lower and middle income parents who have a harder time absorbing higher prices and uncertainty. Andrea Hsu, NPR News.
3: Pope Leo is addressing artificial intelligence with the release of his first major teaching document today. Claire Giangrave of Religion News Service has more from Rome.
5: At the heart of the encyclical, called Magnifica Humanitas, or Magnificent Humanity, is a simple message. Human beings must come before machines. Pope Leo says that the future of humanity cannot be left in the hands of a few wealthy tech leaders. He warns of new forms of exploitation behind it, from hidden labor to rare mineral mining to data taken without real consent. Amid the rise of AI companies, automated warfare, and systems that can shape what people see and believe, Leo says responsibility must remain in human hands. And he calls for more public oversight to disarm AI. For NPR News, I'm Claire Giangrave in Rome.
3: Today is Memorial Day, the day when the United States mourns its fallen service members. Flags were placed at tombs at Arlington National Cemetery outside Washington, D.C., but the day has also come to signal the unofficial start of summer, along with sales at area stores. This is NPR.
6: 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This is NPR.
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